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2: 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Sydney traffic and the M5 at Preston's, very heavy traffic southbound onto the Hume motorway. A lot of activity there. Blair Athol, we've also got a crash reported on Blacksland Road. Taking a look at Brisbane traffic, we've got a crash in Stapleton on the Pacific Highway at the Eastern Roundabout. That's affecting your run in both directions, seeing delays through there. 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Shop TVs, fridges, washers, dryers, vacuums, air fryers and more. Hurry and Sunday at Harvey Norman. I'm Jack Oliver, number one in racing on Sky Sports Radio.
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13: Do it behind the gates on Sky Sports Radio and Radio Tab. Great to have your company for this morning's show. And we are going to be focusing on these big races at Rose Hill today. We'll be talking a bit of Doomben. I'm sure we'll touch on the Group 1 in Melbourne, which is the Mackaybe Diva Stakes. And, of course, we will take your messages on the open line, 0419 767 272, if you wish to join the conversation on Behind the Gates this morning. Darren Flindell, Brad Davidson and David Fowler join me. We'll get to the gentleman right now. And Brad Davidson, I'll say hello to you. We had a bit of back and forth in the group chat yesterday. Seems like you were up and about, Davo. Good morning.
14: Good morning, Luke. Good morning, everyone. Yeah, terrific race day today, isn't it? And, looking forward to talking about, a proper sport again. All I've heard on the radio the last 5 days is this NFL this, NFL that. I've got a business idea, Marlo. I'm going to charge everyone $600. They can watch the game from 100 metres away, and I'm going to get a pack of athletes on the field, and once every 4 minutes they're going to mark a ball or tackle somebody and carry on like they've just created the greatest sporting moment in history. And just do that for 4 hours, charge everyone $600. I reckon I'll get 100,000 people there.
13: So you're not a fan, hey?
14: Oh, my God. If it's not the most overrated sport in the world, I'll give the game away.
13: I don't mind it. I get what you mean about the stop-start nature of it. It goes for a long time.
14: But nothing happens.
13: Gee, they're very, very good athletes, though, mate. The power, the raw power, the explosiveness. You've got to admire them. But clearly,
14: they make,
13: you don't.
14: They make me look like I never celebrate anything. They catch the ball and it's like they've created the greatest moment in history. Look at me, like fair dinkum.
13: Well, Myles Garrett, he's a defensive player for the Rams. There was a bit of vision of him on social media, just ironing blokes out, learning and perfecting his tackle technique. I'd love to see Davo run it, Myles Garrett. Wouldn't you go flying, Davo, running into one of the those NFL players? You'd be into orbit.
14: I'd happily do that once every game for, you know, the amount of money they're on. Oh, like I said, like when this happens in AFL and NRL every 2 seconds. Mm. I don't get the fans.
13: Well, did you watch the footy last night? Did you watch the Knights beat the Rabbits?
14: I watched the Geelong Freo. That was a cracking final. But yeah, look, not my cup of tea, but you know, it looked like everyone there was enjoying themselves, so that's fun. But yeah, I don't get it. You know, we've got sports in Australia like the A-League and things like that where we can't get a crowd, and yet they bring this out and people are just forking out $600 to go watch. It makes no sense to me, but yeah, people have got more money than me, that's for sure.
13: You would boo Santa Claus, though.
14: Nah, I wouldn't boo Santa Claus, but I would boo, you know, not getting behind our own sports and going to watch that. But anyway, that's the game.
13: Factors into you on the text line. Davo, you're being Voldemort. The NFL is awesome. One listener agrees. Spot on, Davo. Don't get it. I think Melbourne brought it there because it's the only code crapper than the AFL, Tony from the Gong. So that's a little bit of a backhanded comment. You're a big AFL man, Davo. Rod, he said, please, Davo, stop whinging. Nobody asked you to watch it. Yeah, Rod's right. Butt out, Davo. You're not forced to watch the NFL. So why are you so outraged about something that doesn't affect you, Bradley?
14: No, I just find it fascinating. I just find it fascinating how people fork out $600 to go watch it. But good.
13: Well, guess what?
14: Good luck to them.
13: We've got the best game here. It's called horse racing, and we're about to spend the next 52 minutes talking about it with these two gentlemen as well. David Fowler joining us from God's Country up there in Brisbane. G'day, David.
15: Didn't know if I was required or not after we've got to nearly 10 past 10. Yes, good morning. Good morning. Hey, it's a bit like a winter's day here in Brisbane by our standards. It's not even 20 degrees yet. Bit of cloud about. There's a bit of rain coming up from the south. We might be a fair chance of missing it. It might go a bit further inland, but we'll monitor that. 10 races today, big family day, so lots of families here enjoying the racing at Doomben and plenty of activity as well. And good to see Ange Jones back riding. Luke, of course, she's been off the scene for, 4 months through injury, and she's been as keen as mustard to get back. So she's riding today. The girls ran 8 of the 10 at Eagle Farm last Saturday, so she adds to the strong female riding contingent today. But, of course, she's a premiership winner. She won the premiership 2 seasons ago. Good to see her back, and as well as all of the other lady riders. But a couple of favourites I don't like today, so hopefully we can talk about them during the morning.
13: I'm sure that might even feature in your early crow, David. We'll wait and see. I got to ask, I heard Dave Stanley talking about it yesterday. Apparently there's a swimming pool being installed up there at one of the race courses in Brisbane. Are you going to dive in, David, and just freshen up between races in the future, or what's the go?
15: Swimming pool where? What are you talking about?
13: I'm telling you.
15: Stop it.
13: I don't know if they were G'ing up. Dave Stanley.
15: He doesn't know what day it is.
13: He still
15: talks gibberish.
13: Are you telling me it's a G up?
14: No, it's not a G up.
15: I don't know what it is.
14: They're putting in a display pool at Doomben, aren't they? And then the plans are in about 12 months' time they're going to be swimming in it as well.
13: Jeez, really?
15: Oh, okay.
14: Yeah.
15: Shows you how well I keep up to speed. Everyone knows about me. But what it is, I won't be diving into it.
13: Darren Flindell, good morning to you. That could come handy out at Rose Hill during the summer months, just going for a little dip between races, Darren. He's not there. We'll get to it, though. He's not there. He's in the pool now. He's having a swim now, doing a few laps. So
15: where is he?
13: I don't know. Send the search party out. Hello. but we haven't got him. No, he's out of play.
15: Look, I see that Brad Gray's gone to loftier heights, eh?
13: Oh.
15: Noticing his mug on the television this morning, all high and mighty.
13: He's on a
15: big
13: new
15: time shows.
13: Have a look at him. He's on Sky Thoroughbred Central now with Julie Snook and Zach Pert. So
15: yeah.
13: He's left us in
15: the days
13: of
15: behind
13: dust.
15: The gates are well gone.
13: I know. See, this is what we do here, David. We just put blokes on the map. You come on behind the gates and all of a sudden, like, look at Davo. We saved his career. Isn't that right, Brad?
15: Yeah.
14: Yeah, he saved my career. Maybe I saved his show, potentially.
13: Turn it up, Davo.
15: Oh, please. Stop that.
13: Well, let's get straight into
15: it. Where's Flindell?
13: I don't know. We'll find him. I think we're having a few tech issues with Darren. And you know he loves those, David.
15: Wouldn't affect him in the slightest. He's as cool as a cucumber.
13: He's just as relaxed as anything. It'll be sweet. Don't worry. Rose Hill today, Brad. You mentioned yesterday when we spoke that you were a bit opaque about the meeting. But can we get our teeth into this run to the Rose and find a future star where currently $2.70 St. Gothard is the favourite?
14: Yeah, well, look, it's going to be a terrific race, isn't it? The running of the roads. I just found it a tough meeting to sort of break. Get really bullish on much, you know, because it's not many that stand out. So you're looking a bit wider, and that's what we'll be doing today, trying to find a couple.
13: Have you got your radio on in the background?
14: Not me.
13: No. Someone might have a radio on out.
15: No, I'm at the track, and the public address is just some music. I'll try and shut this window.
13: Just on the
15: pool, by the way.
13: Yes.
15: But on the pool, yes. We'll be open in 2 weeks here at Doomben. It's part of the Century Pool sponsorship. They're the big sponsors today. That comes from a very good source who will remain nameless. So a fortnight's time, swimming at Doomben.
13: You'll be down there, David, with the big scissors cutting the ribbon.
15: No. I'll do that.
14: Maybe they should get the Budgie smuggler up there racing on that day as well, the horse.
13: Yeah, the Budgie smuggler. Ooh. Send him round.
15: Yeah.
13: Same day. That's good stuff from
15: not
13: you.
15: Not a bad line by you.
13: I'm impressed. I'm very impressed. Bit of humour from Davo. Who would have thought? Didn't have that on the bingo card today, Brad.
14: Oh, well, you know, I'm a man of a few talents anyway. I can whinge and I can make a joke every now and then.
15: Is Flindell there now?
13: Hello, Darren.
16: Yes, I've been here since 10 o'clock.
13: What's happened?
16: Bloody hell.
13: What happened to your line?
15: What's going on?
16: I don't know. Trouble at the trials yesterday morning. There was trouble on Wednesday. Oh, it hasn't been a good week.
13: Oh, and we know you just take it in your stride, Darren.
16: Oh, no, to listen to Brad's ranting about the NFL. My goodness. 100,000 people went there yesterday and Brad's potting it.
13: I know. Did you check it out, Darren?
16: I only a little bit when there was a delay at the trials at Randwick. And I just hit the Netflix just out of curiosity. I thought, my goodness, it looks outstanding. I'm told only about 20 people were no-shows to that yesterday. I think what's the capacity? 100,028 people, and I think 20 people didn't show up. That's saying something.
13: Unbelievable.
14: You can't afford to not show up when they're charging you over $600 a ticket, Darren. Jesus.
17: Well, I was speaking to someone that paid $250, so as usual, you're open to great exaggeration.
13: Darren,
14: I think it's over 600.
13: We're just having a bit of echo come back on our line, guys. I'm not sure what the issue is. And I think, Darren, now I know you've got the headset on in the box there at Rose Hill, but I reckon the backup mic could be the culprit. I've got a feeling because we've got a backup mic in the Rose Hill box.
17: I'll stick it out the window then, eh?
13: Yeah, try that.
17: Now, is there any... It's out the window. I've got rid of it. You'll never see it again.
13: It's still there. The echo. What's
17: all
13: causing
17: right, well, it's
13: it,
17: not
13: Steve?
17: At my end.
13: Nick, we any idea what's causing it? Or we just bat on? I mean, I'm hard enough to hear once, let alone the back announcing. But anyway, we'll just play our head here. You're not in the car, Davo? Radio on, something?
14: No, I'm just going through and closing every app on
13: it's
14: my
13: you,
14: phone
13: for sure.
14: To double check. But I've just done all that, so that it's still the same, is it? No, I'm just on the phone.
13: Let's just reconnect your line, Brad. I think,
14: okay,
13: I think you're the culprit. So we'll get Davo to hang up and he can come back in. It's still there, anyway. Run to the Rose, Darren. St. Gothard. What do you make of this guy? He's an undefeated colt, and he'll be worth a bit of money if he can win a Golden Rose.
16: Yeah, when I started doing the form, I was looking at angles who could beat him going out at such a short price, because the first trial, I thought, I'm not sure what to make of it, but the second trial was beautiful, very easy work there. And then I just started going through the list. This is over 1,200 metres today, and so many of these, this is just the prep prep run, the springboard to either the Golden Rose or the Caulfield Guineas. I just keep coming back to St. Gotthard. I just think he's too good for these at the end of the day. Now, with the very dry conditions, track rating a good four. The last meeting here a fortnight ago, you really had to sort of be up on pace, close to the fence generally. So with that being the case, I'm giving Plagiarism a good chance. Boy improved a lot from his first run to his second run. Very dominant in the lead last time and showed no signs of stopping. So I'm going to put Plagiarism down as the horse to run down. I think Under Focus has come up with a better draw today. So that'll put him in a better position to sit handier. Just bearing in mind he had his first out of Warri Farm, he actually led up there. So we know Under Focus has the pace to use that better gate today. I think he can definitely run a place. And Central Europe will get a beautiful run back on the inside. So my numbers there are 7, 8, 12, 11. I couldn't pot the favourite. He looks like a nice type, St. Gotthard, and I think he'll remain unbeaten.
13: Yes, that's St. Gotthard. And he just maps so well, Darren. That's the thing. Like, barrier four, you can just see him getting the dream run in this race.
16: Just, every which way you look at it there, he should just position up well. War Woven, I certainly wouldn't want to sell out on War Woven. Now it's had the benefit of the run there in the San Domenico. He flopped the start that day from the outside draw, and he just faced a pretty big job from there. But War Woven could be open to improvement.
13: Brad Davidson, has he reconnected, guys? I think he's there. Brad, yep. Run to the Rose. What are your comments around this race? And I personally think that Tronbolt, I don't think he'll win today. I don't think he can win from the draw, but I think he'll put in a nice Golden Rose trial at the least.
18: It's going to be a fascinating race, isn't it? And the way you guys are talking up St. Gotthard, even if we are having a crack and going for the Brave Rose today, it sounds like an easy one for me. You guys are talking like it's across the line.
13: I'm not.
18: Well, Darren is.
16: I think it's his race today.
18: Yeah, it looks too short though, doesn't he? I mean, he's got to be priced a bit on high.
13: See what he's doing? He's setting it up so he can do another soft crow and take him on. That's what he's doing.
18: Another soft crow.
16: Well, at least
18: if
16: he's going to take it on, at least it's, you know, $2.30, $2.40, not like that $6 thing he tipped last week. It got rolled and then gave himself a pat on the back.
18: One that was $2.30 in the morning out to $6. That ain't control the market.
13: Yeah, well, anyway, just tip us
16: a little bit.
15: Just on St. Gotthard, here's a question now. Tim Ryan had a lot of ire and criticism this morning when he described the Ken Russell as a dodgy race up at the coast. However, I think there's a little bit of merit in that. What did he beat in the Ken Russell? Silken Salute. Mm. Well, Silken Salute is just. So the time was there and the authority was there. He spread it impressively. But, gee, this is a whole different ballgame. I have to sort of agree with you, Brad, that I think he's priced not solely but primarily on reputation. What have the trials been like?
18: Yeah, look, they've been okay, They've been solid, but they haven't been sort of, nothing to get completely carried away with. But, look, I agree with you, and I was going to touch on Silken Salute. I mean, what price Silken Salute here in the feed income department? If he doesn't have a 400 in front of his name, I'm the biggest NFL supporter in the world. So, he didn't beat anything at all there. And I know Bazilius come out of that race and won, but Bazilius just didn't turn up that day. It's as simple as that, and the third horse, Boomelli's probably 500s in this race, so we're talking he's beaten just very, very little. I mean, that's probably a little bit stiff on Boomelli. He did win a Callaway Gel at least, but he hasn't beaten anything. He's been priced a bit on hype and he's got a great chance, don't get me wrong, but I can't mark him under $4
16: Brody, who's going to win it then? Who wins?
18: Well, I've got Under Focus on top. I think he's a great chance at $7. I think Central Europe will beat home St. Gotthard. I think War Woven was a cracking run against the Bias the other day. And Castillo Kington is a chance to beat him home, but he's drawn a bit wide. So there's three or four there could easily knock him off for mine. Plagiarism's not hopeless to beat him either. Like, he's, we're talking about him being a Group 1 colt that's, going to be the next big thing. Well, he hasn't done anything at all to warrant that yet. It's just because he's J-Mac Waller that everyone's sort of saying, well, he's going to be the next big thing. But, you got to actually see what he's done. He hasn't done anything at all.
15: Not quite, but I see he's $2.70 now. Who's this ringing me? Some pest.
16: Sounds like a poker machine.
13: You're having a blind of the day.
15: No.
19: Is that a pokey?
15: Yeah.
19: Do you have a pokey in the box?
15: No, no.
13: Fell having a slap between raises, a slap between
16: Queen
13: raises.
16: Queen of the Nile. Queen of the Nile.
15: That's an old machine.
13: Honestly.
15: That's an old machine.
13: I'll tell you what rolls
16: yeah,
13: me
16: well,
13: up, Darren.
16: The old queens.
13: I tell you what rolls me up, Darren. All the pollies want to attack racing and punting on racing, but nothing ever gets said about the pokies. It's all play on.
16: Yes.
13: It's all play on.
19: That's unbelievable, isn't it?
16: Like, isn't it what?
18: The pokies you cannot win at.
13: No.
18: Racing, you can actually study the form and you can finish in front if you're taking the right odds. Pokies, the percentages, you just cannot. So it's like, it's crazy, isn't that. It? Like, we get tainted with this brush and the pokies just get left behind.
15: Mm. You ever played a poker machine?
13: Have you, Brad?
18: Never.
13: He doesn't like anything fun, David. Anything fun.
15: Jeez, I'm impressed by that.
18: I've had a couple of spins over the years.
15: Oh, hello,
18: like,
15: David.
18: Literally $5. Like, I'm not, you know.
16: I think we've all got that mate when it's when you're in a round, a shout, and you're looking to a vacant seat, and you say, "Where is he?" And they say, "Just point their head towards the pokey room." You know,
15: could be sooner than you think.
13: I tell you what, Davo back in the day, he seems like he did some fun stuff. You know, he enjoyed a bit of entertainment, went out and had a drink, and went out partying. Davo, how long's he been out of the picture for? Fun though.
18: Oh yeah, about 6 years. Yeah, no, I was the last one to leave nightclubs for sure. 5 a.m.
13: You know,
18: I was there.
13: You were the stayer of the group.
18: Yeah, I was the stayer. One of the best days going around. But those days are well and truly gone now.
13: You're completely gone. Let's steady this ship, David Fowler, with a winner in Brisbane today. Give us something at Doomben.
15: I'd like Facundo in race 5. We'll talk about this race a little later, so you'll probably get where I'm headed. But Facundo is currently the second favourite behind Graham, who, of course, was the crow a fortnight ago when I thought it couldn't win. I still can't believe it missed the kick and went around and got the lead and won narrowly, but it did. And today it's going for 6 straight. But I think Facundo was good first up. He had a disappointing campaign last campaign. He didn't fire. And not to doubt Kelly Schwerter, but I think his best distances around this 1,100, 1,200 range, maybe 1,300 out of limit. But I just see here today a good speed, whether it be Graham or this is the one. I see Facundo in an 8-horse field sitting 4th or 5th and chiming in late. So I think they'll get closer together in the market as we approach start time. But he's my best for the day, Facundo. And I'm going to start early too with one in the first race. And I'm noticing market support this morning, which is always encouraging. I think it was 7 I marked that at scratching time. Now 5.50. This, and it's a Sydney sorrel. It's a visitor from New South Wales called Always a Rainbow. Lightly raced, finds the line well, good gate, Michael Rod riding, and I'm a bit wary about the two favourites, Slipsane and Flaxlands. Slipsane, I was on the other day, I thought at every possible, not without a chance, and Flaxlands, I doubted it a strong 1,600 metres. It had its chance the other day, so I just think that the favourites are rock bottom, and I've deferred to that Always a Rainbow each way, but it's 5.50 now, so the money is coming forward, so they're my best for Kundo, straight out in the 5th and Always a Rainbow in each way in the 1st.
13: Love it. There's a bit of Fowler flair for Doomben today, punters, to sink your teeth into. We circle back to Sydney now, and the Scirocco, Darren, race 7. We lost Lady Shenandoah this morning from the gate. Lazura now $3.
16: Yes, $3 now about Lazura first up here today. Not sure if I really want to be on Lazura to win first up over 1,200 metres. Really keen on Weeping Woman, to be honest. And now that Stardom's come out of the race, that's one less leader to worry about. Just Savvy Halley. Yeah, I think Weeping Woman is telling me at the trial she's really ready to fire here first up. They've made an astute jockey booking with Tim Clark in the saddle. Yeah, I'm very keen on Weeping Woman. I really like Plaintiff as well, but I just kept looking at this. Weeping Woman will be in the lead, running fast times. Can Plaintiff give Weeping Woman three or four lengths and run her down? It probably all depends if Savvy Hallie can sort of kick up. And if Savvy Hallie does that, maybe Weeping Woman might just be a little bit vulnerable late on. But I'm going with Weeping Woman here today, but I've got a lot of respect for Plaintiff. I think she can get up and run second. So I've got them 8-10, then Lazura, and Apocalyptic drawn the fence. Certainly could run a place. Gangster Granny's trial after the first up flop was okay. Weeping Woman for me, race 7, number 8, one of the better bets of the day.
13: Yeah, big day for Apocalyptic, Darren. If she can't measure up against these here from gate 1 today, I'm not sure where she's at.
16: I thought, okay, well, she got a long way back there at Randwick. And Prima Bella went into that rock-hard fit. She's been going all through the winter. But I would have hoped that Apocalyptic might have just got a little bit closer there on the line, but I do allow for the fact from Barry 1 she can get an economical run towards the inside. We'll see if Barry 1's a plus or not for her Apocalyptic, but I really thought she could win that race first up, and she didn't, so I'm looking at other options here, and Weeping Woman's the one. She's just been so reliable.
13: Yeah, Brad Davidson, Apocalyptic, when she won the flight at $1.65, I think a lot of punters out there would be surprised if you told them in her next four starts she wouldn't win another race. She hasn't run poorly, but I just think a little more was expected of her today.
14: Yeah, look, there's a few with the D-Day next to them here. I was surprised she started so short the other day. She's sort of paying for that Group 1 win, isn't she? I don't think she's been well-weighted since, and first up, everyone looking at the trials again going, oh, this will just win. And I thought, it's just weighted way up to its best. It didn't have a rating in its whole career that would win the race because of the weight. So, you know, today again, 58 kilos, but Barrier 1 on what could be a real fencing run type of day with the rail out 5 on a fast track. So it's D-Day for her. I think it's D-Day for a few horses today. It's D-Day for another horse like Anthracite, who just hasn't improved under Joe Pride in Sydney, and could be the only horse that Joe Pride hasn't improved in the past 5 years. Maybe he is human after all, but if he comes out and wins today, then all of a sudden it might be able to go on, but it gets every possible today. And the other one that's the D-Day horse for mine's Karinska in the last. You know, it's been teasing to do something for a while. Well, today it's got 53 on the back and Barrier 2, so they're the three D-Day horses for me. Back to the race, I agree with Darren here. I might have been against him in the run to the Rose, but I'm with him. I think Weeping Woman should be favourite. I'm surprised it's not favourite. I think the bookies had the right mark making a favourite early, and yeah, I'm a little bit surprised Lazura is getting so short. 58 kilos, first up, 1,200. Weeping Woman, I know she's first up, but the trials have been great. Stable or confident, she's a horse that has been going great guns for Joe Pride, and I think she'll go to the front here and be too good. Thought she was one of the better value bets of the day, closer to $4.
13: Okay, that's race number 7 on the program. I'll take us forward a couple of races, guys, to the other group race on the program, the Theo Marks at Rose Hill today. $2.40 Skyhook, Brad. They've shortened him up a bit this morning. He's going to roll forward, and he's pretty reliable.
14: Yeah, he was one that could have gone either way, but the market's clearly liking him here. He's a little bit of an awkward draw to overcome, I guess, but he does have that residual fitness, doesn't he? And he's got that big win last time at the mile. He's best ridden forward, isn't he? I think Kieran McAvoy even sort of suggested that when he was interviewed on Sky Sports Radio the other day, let him roll. I think it's a race with a few different angles, though. I think Firestorm can run a cheeky race fresh. I know some good judges making the case for NCAP. I can't come into him for a couple of reasons. One is he just can't get himself out of the barriers, and two, the stable are just having a very poor run at the moment. And I even thought horses like, you got Kovalika there sitting there at $126. He always runs a great race first up. Gee, I could maybe, if it's a fair track, if it's not a fencing run and you can run on down the middle, I reckon I'll be having something to place on him at 25-1. Every preparation he turns up fresh. Would have loved an extra 100 metres, but I think he's a sneaky hope to run into the top three. But yeah, Skyhook for me as well. Verona Rose again. Got her form's outstanding, but
18: like I said, the stable just having a pretty average run at the moment, so I don't know how to sort of assess her, and I'm not sure what the market would do with her either, there, Verona Rose.
13: I'll bring David in here just ahead of Darren. Midnight in Tokyo, David, we saw her win brilliantly coming up to Sydney last time out. What is your opinion of her as a mare? Clearly she's up to this grade, evidenced by last start.
15: Yeah, I felt last start she had a forgiving track. There was some give in it, I think, from memory, and was able to dictate the terms. Interestingly, the Todd chose the Theo Marks over the Scirocco, maybe was drawn a bit widely there, but look, I think 1300 on a good track, two bridges too far, she's $9 there, I'd have her a double figure chance. I can't see her performing at all today.
13: That's a great point David makes, Darren Flindell, about the good ground with Midnight in Tokyo. I hadn't noticed that. She's never won on a good track.
16: That's right. I'm just looking at the official statistics here. 11 runs on good, no wins. 17 runs on soft, 6 wins, and 3 wins on heavy. I think what she may do is be a little pace influence, as she was there in the show county. So Sandpaper goes forward, Midnight in Tokyo, Magneteer, drawn barrier 1. I'm sure Magneteer will be booting through. So I'm not sure where the favourite ends up, Sky Hook, drawn out in barrier 13. Rolling forward, it might just slip in and get the run of the race, or it could be caught 3 wide going into the first turn and have a tough job to do. I'm just banking on the fact that the pace in this race is going to be good, and I'm looking for one coming from off the pace. I put Verona Rose in. I hope I don't regret this, because I'm very worried about something Brad said. The record of the stable, they haven't had a winner in town in a long time. But she's been a very durable mare, this one, Verona Rose, and I really liked a trial recently behind Wee Wee Wee. I thought it was very solid work. Invariably, she's gone really well fresh. So I'm going to take the chance that Verona Rose might be able to just come over the top of these. And I'm putting a few other run-on horses in here as well. Took me a few times. I want to give her another hope in a race like this with absolutely no weight on her back. And the other roughie is Firestorm. I thought this is a nice type of race for Firestorm. It really goes well fresh. Just the way she got to the line late in the trial here on Tuesday behind Robusta, I thought, yeah, she looks like she's ready to go, Firestorm. So I'm putting all good prices in here, 7, 10, 11, and then the favourite Skyhook. I think he's a risk there from the outside gate.
13: I'll say something about Verona Rose, Darren. Oh, I think the form of the stables are relevant in assessing her today, and I'll tell you why. She's a 5-year-old mare. Gary's had her all the way through. Do you think he isn't going to do exactly the same as he always does with her? I think for the top horses who've already confirmed their class, he'll be training her exactly the same, feeding her the same, and I expect her to race the same. That's why
16: I've tipped her.
13: Yeah, I know you have. Yeah,
16: I've got a lot of respect for the horse.
13: Yeah, for sure. What do you make of that comment, Brad? Do you think with the top horses of stables, it doesn't really matter how the stable's going overall, because the good horses, you know, you can't undo their class. They've already proven themselves.
18: Yeah, it's an interesting one, isn't it? Like, I don't know what the answer is there. I think it's a fair call, though. I agree. You know, like you said, he's not going to do anything different. And don't get me wrong, Gary's a great trainer, terrific bloke, but stables just go through runs where every stable goes through it, where they got a great run, bad run, and in the middle. And at the moment, they're just having a tough run. And, you know, is it just simple variance, or is it, you know, sometimes you wonder whether, you know, like you said, some stables can get a virus go through or something. We don't know what's happening behind the scenes with all these things. So that's why I'm just always a little wary. But look, you'd think, as you said, she's proven herself, and her first up run last was a cracker too. So I can't be too heavily against her. But yeah, it's always in the back of my mind. I'm always more wary of stables out of form than jockeys out of form, because I feel like jockeys out of form is overplayed a bit. Like, you can just go through and go, yeah, well, he's given it every chance. Or, you know, the jockey's given it every chance 20 times and the horse just hasn't done the job. And all of a sudden the jockey's out of form. Yes, I know confidence is a bit of a thing, but I think jockeys out of form is overplayed more than trainers personally. But yeah, maybe with the top horses, we've just got to be a bit more forgiving.
13: Yeah, and with jockeys as well, you've got to look at more than the numbers, Brad. Like, yep. You might be riding at 5%, but giving them all every chance, and they're just not good enough to win. So that stat is also fraught with a bit of danger. You want to weigh in on any of this, David Fowler?
15: No, what I want to weigh in on is I've just been thinking about Brad's hair, or lack of, and just to sort of light, we'll come back to the form in a minute. What I was thinking, my old mate, why don't you just go into the hairdresser or the barber and just say this, and I'm telling you, it will work well. Just say, can I have a half blade all over? Because at the moment, there's nothing on the top and all this hair on the side. It doesn't make you look handsome.
20: David.
15: Half blade everywhere.
20: David. Yes. I don't know if it's different up there in Queensland, but there's no way in the world I'm going into a hairdresser and they spend 1 minute cutting the hair I got and charge me $55. I'll do it in the backyard every day of the week. So the only

First Reloaded Green Dreamer. The Maiden Jesus Green. Shakespeare in last year's winning colours. Soul. White Cap, Desertic Passion next.

Pikachu. And Quest for Stars, unbeaten in three. White flag race. They're off over a mile one in the group one HKJC Whirlpool Golden Fleece Stakes. Off them by three lengths at the tail is Jesus Green. It is Victory Speech, joined on the inside by Nola Soul. Couple of lengths to Pikachu, edging third from Darkness Falls, followed by Quest for Stars. Racing together, the stable companions, Green Dreamer and Zadok Pasha, followed by Shakespeare, four lengths to Jesus Green. 6.5 furlongs to go, continuing down the back straight. Victory Speech, Gavin Ryan, one out. On the rail is Nola Soul and Shamey Heffernan. They're followed past the six by Pikachu and David Egan with Improving. Quest for Stars and James Doyle, followed by Darkness Falls and Ryan Moore. Then Zadok Pasha and Green Dreamer with the final couple heading out of the back straight, Shakespeare and Jesus Green. Coming past the halfway stage in the Group 1 Golden Fleece Stakes, and with a narrow advantage, Victory Speech from Nola Soul. Less than two lengths back to Quest for Stars, just taking up third from Pikachu, closely followed by Darkness Falls. Racing together, Zadok Pasha, Green Dreamer, and then Shakespeare nudged along one from last, and still at the tail is Jesus Green. On to the three, matching strides. Nola Soul and ridden along Victory Speech, being followed by Pikachu and Quest for Stars, and then Darkness Falls, who remains in fifth. Green Dreamer, Zadok Pasha, Jesus Green, relegate Shakespeare to be the back marker. They're in the straight. Less than two furlongs to go. Kicking from the front is Nola Soul. After Nola Soul, Pikachu with Quest for Stars to the outside, coming into it now is Darkness Falls. Darkness Falls has swept by them, racing inside the final furlong from the tail. Jesus Green runs on into second place, but Darkness Falls and Ryan Moore stretching away with the Golden Fleece. Steps up for eight now, Brian. Darkness Falls impressively from Jesus Green. Quest for Stars and a photograph for third.

going in. Burning hot. 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Last couple. Takidara, yep, waiting for amber honey here to come forward. Weebly Loco is a bit reluctant to go down, but he's behaving himself now, hopefully.

number, honey, to complete the line for race three. We're just about ready for a start. One or two a bit restless here, including Mount Mogan. We're set to go. And they're off. Oh dear, Turpin just sort of pitched coming out, half stumbled, and the rider had to sit tight. So Turpin has lost a lot of ground. And Wee Wee Loco was also slow for the happy 60th Jacqueline Handicap Stakes. First to show to the outside is Amber Honey with Chico Dulce up there as well. Chico Dulce in the white and maroon. Amber Honey, the stars on the sleeves. In between them is Mount Mogan, who now just takes back to third, the yellow and blue with the cheek pieces. Back on the inside in fourth is Burning Hot in the orange colours. And then comes the King Going, Taskia in the light blue. To the inside is Borderline Madness, the black and yellow diamonds. Then comes Wee Wee Loco in the brown colours, the grey horse. And the back marker after blowing the start is Turpin, who's playing catch up but has now latched himself onto the tail of the field in the dark blue for the light blue chevron. Round the turn they go to halfway, four furlongs left to travel. And the leader on the inside, Chico Dulce, narrowly. So on the outer, Amber Honey in second. Burning Hot is third on the inside. Then comes Mount Mogan, the veteran, who's one out, one back, followed by Taskia. To the inside, Borderline Madness. Wee Wee Loco is covering a lot of ground out wide, trying to get competitive. And then comes Turpin as they come down the hill towards the home turn. Still going well, the leader here for George Wood, Chico Dulce, tackled though by Amber Honey and Paddy Bradley. And these two now lock on, turning for home. Taskia is making ground, the two-tone blue, a Burning Hot in the orange colours. In line for home then, Amber Honey on the outside now is the new leader. And she goes on, Amber Honey, by a length. Down the outside, Taskia on the inside, Burning Hot are both running on. But Amber Honey has a kick, and Amber Honey is looking good here for Paddy Bradley and Pat Fien. And Amber Honey goes on to win, to Burning Hot second, Taskia third, Wee Wee Loco never nearer fourth, and then Borderline Madness.

Royal Thunder remains the odds-on favourite here, 10 to 11. Flora of Bermuda at 11 to 2, 6 to 1 Never So Brave, 10 to 1 Kirat, also at 10 to 1 Volterra, and 12 to 1 Bardos.

witness stand goes in with a blindfold on. More thunder. The favourite steps forward now with Tom Marcon. They go into stall number six. So half the field now loaded. Never So Brave slots into stall eight, nearest to the grandstand sign. There are three back. Previous course and distance winner, Mayal, going in now with David Allen. Waiting on the mare, Flora of Bermuda. And Volterra. Volterra going in next. Flora Bermuda and Callum Rodriguez will complete the lineup. They're in the gate. And they're off, racing over seven furlongs in the Betfred Park Stakes. Just a little awkward coming out of the stalls was More Thunder. He broke last but one, but ahead of Never So Brave. But Never So Brave has pulled his way now into around about sixth position as Kirat takes on his normal front-running role, and he's out in front. Keen is Volterra giving chase in second. Witness Stand is in third. Mayal is in fourth. Another one racing very keenly alongside the mare, Flora of Bermuda. Next in the field, Never So Brave, followed by Wise Approach, and the back marker is More Thunder, who blew the start. Now he's racing about eight lengths off the leader, who is Sylvester Souza on Kirat. Kirat takes him down towards halfway in the Betfred Park Stakes. He's still out in front by about a length to Witness Stand, who races in second position. Volterra is in third. Flora Bermuda in fourth. Over on the far side, the dark colours of Mayal. On the near side is Never So Brave, followed by Wise Approach, and being ridden along by Tom Marcond is More Thunder, who's got a lot to do, but he is now beginning to pick up towards the grandstand side. Kirat still has the lead. The mare, the grey, Flora of Bermuda, is now putting in a big finish towards the near side, and she is being followed into the race by More Thunder. Also, the three-year-old Wise Approach is getting involved. They're now racing on towards the final 100 yards. More Thunder on the near side, Kirat on the far side. Between those two, Flora of Bermuda racing out towards the line from last to first. More Thunder in the Park Stakes. More Thunder wins. It was tight for second between Flora of Bermuda and Kirat, followed home by Wise Approach.

3 Drive Like a Masters, the mount of Muzzy Yenny. 6 runners to post for the 6th race. We're delayed significantly, obviously, due to that unfortunate incident in race 5 at the finish line. Racing is on track again, and race 6 goes off shortly. Time to work out those bets. So Drive Like a Master is busy making his way out onto the course. The change of rider here is Muzzy Yenny due to Marco van Rensburg, if you didn't know earlier, has been stood down for the remainder of the day.

0: Welcome back to Turf and Teen, and it is race six. It's for hospitality bookings. Call 011-681-1796. Novice handicap over the 1200 meters. Scratched is number seven. And of course, we've heard from Nico that number three, Drive Like a Master, is now ridden by Muzi Yeni. Shalendra, if you can just go online, my phone's still loading.
1: I can tell you,
0: sorry.
1: Number three, Drive Like a Master, is the favorite at the moment. Vix at 2.20 for a win. And your place favorite at the moment is number five, Little Boy Blue, at 1.30. I think, Vix, we can also tell the punters out there that Caden's on his way to the hospital at the moment as well.
0: He has actually arrived at Mill Park and is being seen to by the surgeon or the doctor that is on call, that is Dr. Pretorius. And a big thanks to Kevin Larina for organizing the helicopter, and he's safely at Mill Park. And if I hear any update, I will pass it on.
1: And our thoughts do goes out to the connections of Kudi Karan as well. That's Mano Panduram and the family, and wishing them all the very best. This race is over 1200 meters. Vix, number three, Drive Like a Master, is at 2.20. One scratching here, you can take out number seven, Reckless Abandoned.
0: Yeah, so Drive Like a Master, lovely looking son of Master of My Fate. Well, I bumped into Desiree. She is on course, so always lovely to have owners coming to watch their horses run. And, you know, he's been a horse that's been rested for the 63 days. His form, I mean, he's in such good form. And I think, you know, just...
2: The King David colt, number one, Atomic Ant, is a half-brother to a couple of dual winners, including Tam Automatic. He was competed at Group 3 level. Selected to debut with a victory. And number 3, Dream Man, is a half-brother to the Group 1 place, Atalos, amongst others. Expected to play a role in the finish here. Zatono Aries Philly, number 8, Aiden Papatia, is a half-sister to a couple with success. Strong claims on the 5. Longevity is the son of Papa Clem and a half-brother to a number with success, including the 10-time winning Moncoeur. Warrants close consideration here. So Atomic Bomb is about to go up. It'll be the next one to join them here. And we're just over a minute and a half past starting time on race number 8, the second last on the card here at Ankara, but they won't be too far away from the start. We still have about 3 or 4 left to get set here. And I'll have one more look at the international market. Number 1, Atomic Ant, if you're just joining us, is now at a price of 6-4. Number 2, Dallas Mucho, 16-5. Number 3, Dreamer Man, at 6-1. Number 4 is Hyper Rocker at 4-1. Number 5 is Longevity, 11-2. Number 6 is Paganina at 15-2, and then you got the 2 roughies. Number 7, White Trace Poppets, at a big price at 40-1. And number 8, which is Aiden Papatia, rounding out the international market here at 20-1. Almost ready. Dallas Mucho about to go up. I'd say, though, for all of our relays, we're probably 2 minutes away, because these young horses still taking a little bit of time to get set. Atomic Ant is out of line. Now, there's a horse without a saddle here, and I wasn't able to see which horse this is. So there is a scratching, but I can't confirm who it is. So in the meantime, we just have to wait, but we are definitely a couple of minutes past starting time here on race number 8. And as these horses aren't too far away from moving into the stalls, Trying to find who that riderless horse is, but just can't confirm it. He's number seven. So here we are. Not number seven. No confirmation on my end. It is changing a bit on my screen. So cannot confirm who that runner is. In the meantime, Dreamer Man about to come up. So Dreamer Man. About to come up here. And there's chaos behind the back of the gates with one of these runners. And again, cannot confirm who it is. So one's red up. And I'm not sure who it is. So let's see if I can just see this bit of the saddle cloth. I think it's number three, Dreamer Man. So Dreamer Man was a bit up and down in the gates. It's probably going to be a scratching if this is confirmed. So number three, Dreamer Man, still waiting on the vet's examination. They might have passed this horse fit to run for race 8 Anchorer. I'm not sure what the 5 minute hold up is all about. It's obviously with number three, Dreamer Man. Rider hopping back aboard. Almost ready. Race 8. Signal is there. There's no all clear just yet.
3: Neat beginning for them. Protective Peace status symbol jumped away well with Drive Like a Master. And Bridgerton is also handy, goes right up there in the early stages, and in behind those is Little Boy Blue, and right at the back is Matrisberg, who gives them 8 to 10 lengths over here. Status Symbol sets a good gallop up front to the 800 they go. Status Symbol by 2.5 to 3 lengths from Drive Like a Master in second, Protective Peace third, then came Little Boy Blue. In behind that is Bridgerton, who's now racing 5 lengths off the lead, another 2 lengths back to Matrisberg, who's at the back end. Homeward bound, they've got 500 metres left to go, and it's Status Symbol that brought them in. Little Boy Blue's down the inside, Drive Like a Master's up the centre, then came Protector of Peace as they enter the final 400 metres. Status Symbol, Drive Like a Master, Little Boy Blue is down the inside, now putting it together on the outside, Protector of Peace, but Little Boy Blue has struck the front with 150 left to go. It's Little Boy Blue goes strongly here from Drive Like a Master. Protector Peace is on the outside, but Little Boy Blue, they can't beat him today. Little Boy Blue went on to win.
2: He's coming home like a rocket down the center of the track, goes up to Paganini, and Atomic Ant finishes home too well. Atomic Ant the winner, second Paganini, and then Dreamer Man followed by Longevity. So it'll be one.
4: On board again, Jack Doughty in the background is not three times BJ's corner. Space Dreamer, who won last time out at Brighton in good style. This is an open contest, it really is. Capri, the one that's whose jockey's off at the moment. Maybe they're going to put her in without Danny on board. She went down slightly ahead of the others. She won at Catterick when we saw her last. That was a couple of months ago, though. Yeah, they're going to put her in without Danny on board. Danny's already in the stalls. Oh, there you go. She's in. Danny will hop on board. Perigord Noir, Jack Dace. It's Southwest is in Finn Marsh. Perkaker Brow just backing away. Perigord Noir. Daryl, yeah, it is an interesting contest, this. I do think it's more open. You pointed out Perigord Noir was right behind PJ's corner last time. PJ's corner winning at Chepstow, a pound better off. And there's a bit of a discrepancy in the prices. This filly's going in. She went down, was led down for the last bit. So I think there was a tack issue. All fine now, Amber Ocean. Tight contest, this one. Knock three times, and Dowman will be the last couple in, I think. Here's Dowman and PJ's himself, who's drawn on the outside. Flashy chestnut he is. You'll see him with his noseband. PJ's corner and Stevie Donohoe complete the lineup, ready and off and racing. Not a bad break as well, just Jazz Queen maybe a bit slow on the inside, but recovering, trying to recover. As they go over five then, the Anderson's Drainage Solution Nursery Handicap. Burkacre Brown, the red jacket, taken on by Amber Ocean on the outside. And Perigord Noir grabbing that inside position for Jack Dace. Right up there as well is PJ's corner in the sheepskin noseband. These are the leading four, followed then by Penny Capri on the rail is next. Then comes Space Dreamer, driven along his Southwest. The others trying to play catch up. Dowman, Jazz Queen's never got into contention yet at the back of the field, and they move down now, or up the hill I should say, down to the final two furlongs, and anybody's race this here. But Space Dreamer is doing pretty well. Perigord Noir battling away, the two of them locked together behind them. Dowman is trying to stay on as well. PJ's corner's well held today, and it's Space Dreamer who's beginning to come home in some style here. Space Dreamer goes on to win, tight for second there with Dowman, Perigord Noir, and up the inside, knock three times. We never really got into it.

0: fourth race, the Royal Pole bet with the Toad Kiltinan Stakes. It's a Group 3. Sons and Lovers, along with Goody Two Shoes, joined by Thread of Gold, Aggressive and Handicapped. In the queue is Piazza San Marco. In My Teens next. James J. Braddock, Green Impact, and the favorite Purview, White Flag Raised. All right, that up. They leave the stalls at the mile and a half start. 10 of them, the Whirlpool bet with the Toad Kiltinan Stakes. It's a Group 3. Making the first bend, it is Arabian Crown representing James Doyle and Charlie Appleby who lead the field. In second place is Gaucher disputing third. Piazza San Marco and Sons and Lovers followed by In My Teens. Followed towards the back straight by Green Impact. And then James J. Braddock held up towards the rear in these early stages as Purview is two behind. Thread of Gold and Goody Two Shoes. Heading down the back straight, 9 furlongs to go. In front is Arabian Crown and James Doyle by lengths to Gaucher and David Egan in second, little more than a length and a half. Back to Piazza San Marco and Ryan Moore shading third from Sons and Lovers and Oisin Murphy, and then In My Teens and Gary Carroll. Green Impact next, Shane Foley followed by James J. Braddock and Joey Sheridan, and then comes Purview and Colin Keane over three lengths back to the final cobbled. Thread of Gold, Billy Lee and Goody Two Shoes, Declan McDonough right across from the stands, less than 7 furlongs to go. They're almost at the halfway stage. Little or no changes in the order of running. It's Arabian Crown retaining an advantage of a length over Gaucher second, followed by Piazza San Marco and then Sons and Lovers, followed by In My Teens as they come inside the halfway stage. After In My Teens is Green Impact with the final four, James J. Braddock, Purview, Goody Two Shoes and Thread of Gold. They tighten up, heading out of the back straight, the Whirlpool bet with the Toad Kiltinan Stakes. Arabian Crown the leader from Gaucher, Piazza San Marco, closely followed by Sons and Lovers and In My Teens, then Green Impact and James J. Braddock. After James J. Braddock, Purview, and then Goody Two Shoes and the back markers, Thread of Gold. Arabian Crown is joined by Gaucher, a length and a half back to the next pairing, Piazza San Marco and Sons and Lovers, followed by In My Teens with for company Green Impact, and then Purview, James J. Braddock, Goody Two Shoes, and Thread of Gold. Round the home turn with 2.5 furlongs to go. Arabian Crown still with the advantage from Gaucher, followed by Piazza San Marco and then Sons and Lovers, and In My Teens, James J. Braddock. On the stand side is Purview, followed by Thread of Gold, Green Impact and Goody Two Shoes. Still in front is Arabian Crown from Piazza San Marco, trying to challenge on the first side. Then Gaucher running on late is Purview, but the bird has flown in the Kiltinan. Arabian Crown all the way from Sons and Lovers and Purview.
1: A naval cop in the nose band and maybe in profit, pink jacket for Duran Fentiman. His son Warren was in action here yesterday afternoon. But at the moment, there's no shifting this moment as naval cop gets a little bit upset at the start and briefly parts company with Isabel Chalmers. Looks as though Rotelli might be one of the first to head into the stalls. Blindfold on, so we're about to load up. I wish you luck with whatever you're on here. Rotelli is going to be the first of the runners to head into the stalls for race four, the HRO in Lotus Manchester Nursery. And Rotelli is in. legs to go, maybe in profit. Pay-per-view in the light blue in the Midland Park Racing, so it's also about to move in. And now Quillen goes in. So we've got four of them in. Naval Cop's been a little bit of a handful at various points in the preliminaries, continuing to be so at the start. Just having a little bit of a knock-on effect to Underdog, who's starting to back away. Towel on the Terrace, another of those waiting to go in. And right out the back, Peaceful Warrior is another still to go. So we've got four more left to go in. So they're going to try and get Naval Cop in with her partner Isabel Chalmers waiting for her in the stalls. So Naval Cop is in, and now we're down to the last ones. Three more to go. Towel on the Terrace, favourite this moment, and Peaceful Warrior. And each of the remaining runners, just having a think about it. Peaceful Warrior, the most peaceful of that trio. This moment getting closer to the stalls, Towel on the Terrace backing away. This moment's gone in. Thanks, Andrew. Towel on the Terrace proving to be a bit of a handful, as you'll see. He's got himself in a right stew at the start as well, hasn't he? And now breaking loose from the handler. Peaceful Warrior is still waiting out the back. He, in truth, is waiting fairly quietly, but he's been waiting away from the others for some time. Well, Peaceful Warrior is going to move up as Towel on the Terrace continues to defy the handlers at present. Peaceful Warrior slotting into stall two. So Towel on the Terrace is the only one out of line. Depends whether he's going to go. It's not looking likely at the moment. One last roll of the dice, maybe. Time running out for him. He's getting further away from the stalls rather than closer. All the others standing quietly. Terrace is going to get another go, but he might be drinking in the Last Chance Saloon here. Almost there, he's in. Persistent, its own reward. Rotelli rearing up in stall six and rearing up again. Eventually they get away over five furlongs. Nose-banded Peaceful Warrior a little bit slow to get away. Towel on the Terrace and the purple and white began brightly, so too this moment in a yellow jacket who holds the rail. They're the leading pair at the end of a furlong, chased by Maybe and Profit in the pink, and then the nose-banded Naval Cop. Quillen in a black and blue jacket is caught fairly wide in midfield with a white-faced Rotelli right down on the inner upsize pay-per-view. Further back, Underdog and four lengths away to Peaceful Warrior. They've gone through halfway, swinging back towards home. This moment is in front here to Towel on the Terrace and the nose-banded Naval Cop, and then the grey Quillen, to Maybe and Profit and Rotelli in the red and white from pay-per-view, and Underdog and Peaceful Warrior is last. On down the straight towards the last furlong. This moment is the one to catch. Two lengths ahead, Towel on the Terrace and the nose-banded Naval Cop are giving chase, and then Quillen and pay-per-view. This moment, with only 100 yards to last it out, he's going further clear, and this moment makes all to win. Beats Towel on the Terrace, Naval Cop, Peaceful Warrior running on late, and then Quillen.
2: So they're going to try the blindfold on Yazoo now, see if this works. He's drifting 4-6 now. Doesn't want to go in, this horse, does he? Doesn't want to play today. Poetic Grace. Just keep an eye on your zoo here. Very, very reluctant. Right, so he goes in, this horse. He's been playing up since the paddock, really. So Yazoo, is he going to go in? He's almost there now. Just about there. We're ready. And they're off. Yazoo, very awkward coming out, though. The favourite, Mr. Kick Badly, for the follow at the races on Instagram handicap. Also slow out was Makata. Yazoo is making up that lost ground quickly. The leader is Melodical early on to on the outside. That's Ernie McCrew in the mauve and black colours. Looking for Yazoo. He's now racing through the pack into third place, but he's going quite enthusiastically now, having missed the start. Wider out, Poetic Grace, white and green. To the inside, the black and red of Cortado Girl is next in the field. To the outside is Irish Fusilier, red, white and blue colours. Back to the inner is Makata in the dark colours. The red cap of Cresciente in the back marker at the moment is Mokata. The horse just in front of that is Henfield, in fact, is at the back marker at the moment. Henfield, Luke Morris in navy blue as they make the turn with 4 furlongs left to travel. So the leader is on the inside, Melodical, going on to Ernie McCrew in second, to the outside, Poetic Girl in third, inside, Cortado Girl, then Yazoo in fifth, in the white with the grey on the sleeves. Ridden along is Cresciente to try and get into it. The white-faced Irish Fusilier is also just being chased along. Back to the inside is Makata. Henfield will have to pass them all from there as they turn back towards the home straight. Ernie McCrew in the centre, and on the outside, Poetic Grace now go on to Melodical, caught flat-footed back in third. Yazoo needs to pick up from there, is under pressure, and then Cresciente, but Ernie McCrew is the leader with a furlong to go, and Ernie's gone on by 2 lengths. It's Ernie McCrew chased hard by Poetic Grace. Yazoo down the outside. Melodical is running on again, but Ernie McCrew is out in front by a good 3 lengths and is doing enough. Ernie McCrew, double for Eddie Greatorex from the back. Henfield flew to get second. Yazoo only third. He wasn't on a going day today. And back in fourth, Poetic Grace.
3: Heading towards the traps for race four. 1 lap of the biker circuit. Clock watchers will probably suggest this is a tight run affair until they see that 29.38 from Wanganui Wanda back on the 25th of July. Far and away the quickest that these have mustered, albeit has had plenty of racing since. Runners very shortly will be heading behind the traps.

0: unloading underway in Newcastle. Looks as if the last one is in. Eyes down. Flag waved. Heavy's on the move. Clear favourite now. Wanganui Wanda in trap 5 at 15-8. 80 metres. Race 4, and we get away to a start. The fight does break out well, as does trap 2, Barrow Bar Kisses. 5 with the narrow advantage cutting across the 2 and the 3, but force wide as 2 now takes it up down the far side. Barrow Bar Kisses leads by about 2 or 3 lengths in the chasing pack. 1's rushing up on the inside, but it's 2 who leads around this top turn with 3 now for company. Haue Suarez out the pack giving chase. They're clear of the remainder off the last bend. 2 sweeping to victory here. 2's going to win this and win this well. 3 up for second, 2-3-1 at Newcastle.
1: For a second win in the St. Ledger. Number 3 is Christmas Day, the winner of the Derby. Ronan Whelan in the dark blue colours again for Aidan O'Brien. The third of the Aidan O'Brien runners here is Pierre Bonnard, a Group 1 winner in France at Saint-Cloud last year. Second in the Great Voltigeur, Wayne Lawden in the pink. And rounding out the team for Aidan O'Brien is the filly, Amelia Earhart. Tom Marcond seeks a third win in the St. Ledger on Amelia Earhart. Next in the parade, one of two course winners in the field. This is Golden Story. Clifford Lee rides for Carl Burke. The maiden in the field is number 2, Alderman, trained by Richard Hannon. Fifth in the Derby at Epsom, Ross Orion in the red and green. Next is number 7, Hatteen. He was a course winner at Doncaster in July. Andrew Balding has the ride, a first ride in the British Classic for Fala Buchenheim. White colours with the purple quartered cap for number 10, Rebel Rocker. He finished 6th in the Derby at Epsom. Jason Watson rides for trainer Faye Bramley. The blue and white checks belongs to Highwayman, number 8. He's won his last two races, including the listed Vinnie Rowe at Leopardstown. Safi Osborne rides for Joseph O'Brien. Also representing that stable is number 4 on the card, Enceladus. Enceladus, winner of the Group 3 Gordon Stakes at Goodwood, Billy Lochnane in the saddle. And completing the field is number 5, Galleon, trained by Andrew Balding, second in the Bahrain Trophy, and Daddy Tomno is in the green colours. Ladies and gentlemen, the field for the Betfred St. Ledger.

So ladies and gentlemen, welcome to the running of the Betfred St. Ledger. Here is the betting. 13-8 favourite from 2-1, Christmas Day, the Derby winner. 5-2, Enceladus. 3-1, Pierre Bonnard. 11-1, Highwayman. 22-1, Hatteen. The filly, Amelia Earhart, is a 25-1 chance. Golden Story is then 33s. 40-1 for Galleon. The Maiden Alderman is a 50-1 chance. Action was 100-1, now into 66-1. And the outsider at 100-1 is Rebel Rocker. The post time for the Betfred St. Ledger is at 3:35. Post time is in 3 minutes.

for the 250th running of the Betfred St. Ledger. It is now post time. They're loading the gate. Rebel Rocker was the first one to move into the stalls. Galleon moves forward now, drawn on the inside. Hatine is the next one to move forward. We'll go into stall three with Falle Bugenheim. Enceladus steps forward now, goes in. Will you lock me into stall number nine on Enceladus? The Derby winner Christmas Day just backing away as Highwayman moves forward in the hands of Safi Osborne. Highwayman goes into stall number seven. Next up into line will be Golden Story, Clifford Lee, to the outside post 11. Christmas Day now moves forward. He is in. Alderman and Ross Orion move forward. Three back. Action goes in with Sean Levy waiting on Pierre Bonnard and Amelia Earhart to complete the line. Pierre Bonnard going forward now into stall number four. Amelia Earhart into stall six. For a piece of racing history, they're in the gate. And they're off in the 250th Betfred St. Ledger. They race over 1 mile, six furlongs and 115 yards. And Christmas Day goes forward and claims the early lead with Rebel Rocker on his outside, and then towards the inside rail is Pierre Bonnard. Pushing up now is Action. Not that alertly away, but now he's coming through to take the lead, but he is very wide on the track. So Action and Sean Levy go on to Christmas Day, now racing in second for Ronan Whelan. On the inside, Pierre Bonnard and Wayne Lawden in third, followed by Rebel Rocker, who is in fourth. The Czech colours of blue and white, Highwayman, is racing in fifth, quite keen in the early stages. Followed on the inside by Hatine. Hatine is then being followed by Galleon. On that one's outside is Enceladus. After Enceladus is Alderman, followed by Amelia Earhart. The back marker is Golden Story. They take their first dogleg turn, and now they climb to the top of Rose Hill. And it is Action, who's now gone clear by three lengths to Christmas Day, racing in second position. Pierre Bonnard is third over the top of Rose Hill, followed by Rebel Rocker, the white colours, racing in fourth position. Towards the inside in fifth races Hatine, followed in sixth by Highwayman towards his outside. Then Galleon, who races towards the inside rail. Enceladus a little bit wider, followed by Amelia Earhart, and then Alderman, the red colours, on the inside. And Golden Story and Clifford Lee are still the back markers as they go through halfway in the 250th running of the Betfred St. Ledger, and they've got less now than seven furlongs to go. And it is Action who still has the lead. He has stablemates on his heels. Christmas Day in second, Pierre Bonnard racing in third, and then Rebel Rocker onto the turn in fourth. In fifth is Hatine against the rail, getting a little bit closer. A length and a half then back to Highwayman, who races just in advance of Galleon, and then Enceladus, followed on the inside by Alderman. Next to the field is Amelia Earhart, and still the back marker is Golden Story. He's racing around about 12 lengths off the leader as the field now begin to turn towards home. It is Action who is still out in front. That lead is still three lengths over Christmas Day in second. Now on the outside, Rebel Rocker moves just into third. On the inside is Pierre Bonnard. Now they're into the home straight. They've got just over a half mile to go in the Betfred St. Ledger, and Action still has the lead. A perfect trip for Christmas Day on

0: He's outside, gets to within a length and a half in second. Highwayman now begins to make a move on the outside of Rebel Rocker. On the inside, Hatteen is also getting into contention. Pierre Bonnard is right on their heels. Enceladus is next. He's alongside Galleon. Then Alderman, Amelia Earhart, and on the inside is Golden Story. They're all bunching up the field with now about five legs splitting them all. And it's Highwayman who now takes the lead. Enceladus towards the outside. Amelia Earhart is right there. On the inside, Hatteen. Rebel Rocker is trying to rally. Galleon still has a chance, and they're now towards the final furlong. It is Safi Osborne and Highwayman. He's out in front by two lengths to Enceladus in second. They have now gone clear. Highwayman has got the lead. Another 100 yards to go. History is made in the 250th St. Ledger as Safi Osborne is a classic winning rider. Highwayman wins in a 1-2 for Joseph O'Brien. He beats his stablemate Enceladus in second, and they were followed home by Amelia Earhart and Pierre Bonnard, tight for third and fourth.
1: Up at the 1200 metre marker, up an ultimate race on the card here. Precocious has gone in, Brighton Brazen has led it. Pumpkin Pie is going in, Never Never Land installed up on the outside. Trombolines turn next. Blinkers on today with Trombolines, Famous Lady. Just wait a couple more runners here. Obsidian and the Last Duke. So the Last Duke, the rider, Pelisande Mkoli's dismounted, the Last Duke. Being led up to the stalls now. Just a rider to remount, the Last Duke. Edging forward. Sunday Mkoli back on, the Last Duke coming in. Obsidian will be the last one at the 1200 meter marker. Almost set. Obsidian to come forward, goes in. And away in sprinting. Slow out was Never Never Land, and I have to take his medicine drop in at the back end of the field. Brighton Brazen from a deep draw goes off to lead them, with Famous Lady up in second, Precocious third, and Obsidian fourth. In behind that is Trombolines. Further back to Pumpkin Pie is about five, 6 lengths off the leader. Behind that, the Last Duke, and the slow starting Never Never Land has got 10 to make up now as they reach the top of the elbow. 700 to go. It's Bright and Brazen by two from Famous Lady. Obsidian is up in third. Then came Precocious. In behind that, Pumpkin Pie. 4 lengths to track down with Trombolines. The Last Duke's got 5.5 to go, and Never Never Land is the trailer. Into the home straight proper now. 450 to go. Bright and Brazen is tackled early by Obsidian. And Obsidian comes through to hit the front. Down the inside is Precocious. Towards the outside, Famous Lady, the Last Duke, Trombolines, and Pumpkin Pie. Inside the final 250. Now Precocious runs at Obsidian. Trombolines on the outside is picking them up strongly, but it's in front down the inside. It's Precocious. Trombolines is finishing strongly on the outside. Precocious, Trombolines, here it comes. Precocious beat Trombolines. Third will go to the Last Duke, and fourth is very close. Maybe Never Never Land powered up down the inside for fourth. So Precocious and Trombolines are set to do battle over this final bit. Precocious is just in front. Trombolines is running on under Gavin Larina, but it's going to be just a little too late as Precocious steals the race, and Precocious will go on and score it by a short head. Trombolines in second. Third will go...
2: Lady Lauren is being presented to the gates first. Olivia Tubb, another female rider, on board for Edda Giles for the Lily Hall Syndicates. Lovely bright colours, those royal blue beige stars, half sleeves. Lady Lauren up to 2 miles today. First one in, Lady Lauren, Fornido. Blindfold being put on him.

grey and pink spots, reverse sleeve, number 7 for the run for the Roses. 6-time winner she is. Smith is next. Nydia Richards, his own colours those. Jack Dace taking 5 off. La Trinité, silver and white stripes, colours of James Rousel. Finn Marsh, there goes Neon. Simeon and the colour change. Jack Callan. Cherry Cola next. Out the back is Fran Castle and Turton. So here comes Turton. Jack Doughty. And we're ready to go here. Lined up. Blindfolds whipped off. Away they go. Out of the stalls. Turton got off to a good beginning for this Alliance Wales and West handicap. 2 miles and a furlong. Neon in the pale blue jacket. First time visor, Kieran O'Neill, the jockey change on him, leading Lady Lauren through the first furlong and a half with Turton and Jack Doughty settling in third place. They're going quite a clip already for a 2-miler. Goodness me, in fact, they're probably doing a bit much in front at the moment. Racing about 5 lengths away in fourth, La Trinité on the outside of Fornido. And then a break of 2 or 3 lengths then before the next horse on the inside. That's Cloudy Rose, who races together with Smith. At this stage, Fran Castle is in the rear of the group then, rear quarter, with Cherry Cola on that one's outside. The colour change, Simeon, last but one, and Chili looks on at the rear as the runners just settle down a little bit now, having gone quite quick over the first couple of furlongs. They're up towards the judge with a full circuit to go, and Neon is the leader from Lady Lauren in second. 3 lengths away, third is Turton. 5 lengths back to La Trinité. Oh, and just being pulled up on the inside, Fornido, as they went past us, just caused a few problems for one or two of the others. Just seems to have lost his action. Let's hope he's all right. Kieran Fox, very alert, pulling him up, passing the post. So the runners continue and race across the top of the track. Neon the leader by a length and a half, Lady Lauren. 2 lengths away, Turton. 3 or 4 back to La Trinité. Note that the favourite, Fran Castle, has moved right up now in the gold and maroon hoops with right behind them, Cloudy Rose in the grey and pink colours on the quarters of that one. Simeon is next, and then Chili, Smith in the blue sleeves, and Cherry Cola brings up the rear. They're moving down the back straight. They're about halfway in this contest now, getting a bit of speed up again as they move on down the hill. Kieran O'Neill on Neon, leading from Lady Lauren and Olivia Tubb. Back in third then is Turton. La Trinité, really well-bred filly for Finlay Marsh in the silver and white striped jacket, is in fourth place. Fran Castle, Alex Egan, would have been looking on to see what was going on at Doncaster a few moments ago. Extraordinary. Cloudy Rose is next. And then just creeping into it now, Simeon and Jack Callan. Smith is next, then Chili. Are they just putting the brakes on this? Something's happened down there, and the flag has been raised, and the race is called off, ladies and gentlemen. They have been told to pull up, and the race will be declared void. I was looking to see if there was any problem on the track. There doesn't seem to be, but safety first, I'm afraid, with the horse being pulled up at the top of the hill. And the stewards have decided that this race will be void. Middle of the picture, Red Hood just coming off Whisper, who's taken steadily to post. There is Box to Box, horse number 3. Starcast on the left, who's been in good form this year for Gemma Tutti. As filly, Starcast has been a model of consistency. 6 times she's bagged success, and she is perfectly at home on both this sort of ground and this sort of trip. Purple Moon

0: hitting the ground quite hard in the background. And now up at the top of the straight at the starting point, the first of them about to move into the stalls. Starcast is the first to go in for the Virgin Bet every Saturday money back handicap. Kittal follows in quickly. So the first couple are in at present. And now Spirit Alta, who beat Box to Box in this race 12 months ago, about to move into stall 7 on the outer. Shaftar, the favourite, is moving up next into stall 3, Red Cap for Kieran Fallon. Impartiality in the noseband goes in. Whisper moves in as well. Four more to go. Purple Moon goes in. Suje's moving in. Two to go. Mano Chicago and Box to Box. Chicago goes in. Last one coming in. And it is Box to Box who goes in last. They're all in. They're off with the extended mile and a quarter ahead of them. Whisper was a little slow in gathering stride, pink jackets. Impartiality in the noseband is another of those to drop in. And Box to Box very quickly has got to the front and leads them up the straight first time in the Virgin Bet every Saturday money back handicap. Favourite Shaftar going enthusiastically. Red Cap disputing second with Suje a little wider. Kittal in the raw blue is fourth into the turn with Impartiality in the black and white on the inner and Star Cast between that pair. Purple Moon, appropriately enough, in a purple jacket, is further back in the field. Spirit Alta, last year's winners, caught fairly wide in rear in the light blue and purple, just pushed a little wider off the crown of the bend. Mano Chicago is last but one, and Whisper is at the tail. Along the viaduct straight they go towards the end of half a mile. Box to Box pushing the pace along, closely attended by Kittal and Shaftar the rail in third. Suje a handy fourth, Impartiality sits in fifth, and then Starcast in the blue and red. Slightly worse than midfield at halfway, in advance of Purple Moon and Mano Chicago, the striped cap. Spirit Alta wide of that pair, and Whisper in a pink jacket remains last of the field and some 8 lengths off the pace setting Box to Box. They're heading for the last half mile. Kittal remains a very close second. Shaftar's had a good trip so far in behind in third, poised on the heels of the leading duo. And then Suje in the beige. To Impartiality, the rail, working across the Starcast and Spirit Alta. Further back, Mano Chicago and then Purple Moon. And Whisper is still at the back of the field. And they're swinging for home with 2.5 furlongs left to go. Box to Box has had the run of the race from the front so far. Still has a small lead over Kittal. Shaftar in behind, waiting to pound. Needs daylight, however. Starcast and Impartiality fourth and fifth into the straight, and Box to Box is kicking on. Shaftar has found daylight up on the inner and is beginning to bridge the gap. Starcast running on down the centre. Shaftar has got to Box to Box. Starcast, Impartiality in the noseband is late on the scene, but the heavily backed Shaftar's got first roll on him and beats him. Shaftar beats Impartiality. Whisper flew home late, disputing third with Starcast, Box to Box next, and Purple Moon.
1: Thank you. fallen angel. Precise. Meriden. White flag raised, just pivotal attack, drawn two. Set. They're off. Very level break. Nine fillies over a mile in the Group 1 Coolmore America Justify Matron Stakes. As they settle down, it is Carolina Jetstream, followed by the grey Fallen Angel. To the inside is Precise. They're followed at the end of more than a furlong by Meriden and Pivotal Attack. To the outside is Blue Bolt and City of Memphis. True Love and Duckadilly as they pass the six. Carolina Jetstream and David Egan make it from Fallen Angel and James Doyle. On the inside is Precise and Ryan Moore, followed by Meriden, Joey Sheridan with alongside Blue Bolt and Colin Keane. Then City of Memphis and Billy Lee next. His True Love and Pierre Charles Boudot losing ground to the back end of the field. Pivotal Attack, Oisin Murphy is one behind Duckadilly and Ben Cohn. They're coming past the halfway stage and they've tightened up. With the narrow advantage is Carolina Jetstream, joined now by Fallen Angel, less than two lengths back to Blue Bolt, who moves to dispute third with Precise nudged along at the inside. Two and a half furlongs to go as they run round the home turn and the Coolmore America Justify Matron Stakes. Carolina Jetstream and Fallen Angel followed through by Blue Bolt, then Precise further over a City of Memphis. Then comes Duckadilly, Meriden, Pivotal Attack and True Love racing with a furlong and a half to go, and Blue Bolt hits the front, challenged on the far side by City of Memphis. Got on from Precise, Duckadilly is next, but Blue Bolt leads in the closing stages and she's drawing on. Blue Bolt is going to complete a Group 1 hat-trick in the Matron. Doubles for Colin Keane and the Judmont Enterprise. City of Memphis, Duckadilly, Fallen Angel, followed in.
2: I thought she looked well too on the way down. Daughter of Blue Point. The runners have now made their way to the start. Killian 3-1. Spartan Arrow 7-2. Law of Average at 5. Dandana 6, 13-2. Tatterstall 17-2. 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Solar Edge at 12 and 25's bar. Shortly be going behind as we head towards post time.

0: going behind there. Looks well on the way down. Killian, 130 favourite though. Runners going behind. Any final bets for race 5? Tandana's gone in. Solar Edge. Michaela's Boy, Killian, Layla Liz, Tatterstall, Regal Envoy, Cody, Law of Average, set, ready, off, racing, slow to go R. Cody, awkward out with Spartan Arrow for the free race replays on attheraces.com handicap. Early speed coming from Tatterstall and also Law of Average in the red colours. Towards the inside, Michaela's Boy and Layla Liz is handy as well, the dark blue and white. Layla Liz and Law of Average now the front two. Michaela's Boy takes back into third. Tatterstall is one out, one back in the purple. Regal Envoy, black and green is next. The light blue, that's Killian towards the outside, followed by Dandana in the dark blue. Solar Edge, the grey, is next in the field. The back two are Cody and Spartan Arrow. Round the turn already. Law of Average is pressing on here for Joey Haynes in the red. Leads by two lengths now to Tatterstall in second. Regal Envoy out wide of the cheek pieces. Layla Liz is back towards the inside, but still Law of Average in front inside the furlong. The challenger is Tatterstall now in the purple, and Tatterstall in the centre is now getting on top. Regal Envoy is running on, but it's Tatterstall for Connor Beasley who wins. Tatterstall the winner. To in second place, Regal Envoy. Hanging on for third was Law of Average. He's close in behind for fourth, Michaela's Boy and Dandana, and then came Killian and out wide of Spartan Arrow.
1: Black and yellow stripes, and Kian Horgan takes the ride aboard Halibut. First race of the day is the No Napier, No Party Apprentice Handicap. Race to run over 1 mile, first of our seven races at this Oktoberfest race day in partnership with the Royal Regiment of Scotland. So let's pick up the other runners as they make their way to the start. Book of Life is number one. Book of Life in the blue and grey check jacket. The red and yellow of Our Nicola, number eight on the card. That's Our Nicola. And William Pyle takes the mount aboard Our Nicola. Number three is That's My Boy Luke and Jake Dixon, the red and black diamond silks. And in the maroon and white stripes, Due Respect, that's Shea Farmer in the colours of Bissett Racing. That's Due Respect number six. And about to be mounted on the track is Defence Missile. Defence Missile is in the blue and white diamonds, red sleeves. Alex Jarry will be aboard Defence Missile in a moment. So Eagle Stream, just a reminder, is the non-runner in our first race of the day. So 1 mile is the trip. The off time for our first is 4:07. Let's have a look at the betting, and That's My Boy Luke is the current favourite, a dual Ripon winner last year. That's My Boy Luke, 11-4 favourites, the price there of That's My Boy Luke, with King Sharjah at 7-2. Book of Life, bidding to win for the first time on turf, is 9-2. Halle Bopp is showing at 5-1, ex-Irish performer having his first start for Dara Burke's Lockerbie Stable. That is Halle Bopp, 5-1 the price. 13-2 is the current price, of course, and distance winner Approaching Dawn. 9-1 due respect, 14-1 our Nicola, and Defence Missile completes the set. Another one looking for his first win on turf, and Defence Missile is 40-1. 5-2, that's my boy Luke, our first favourite of the day. So the runners are at the start, with the exception of Defence Missile, who at the moment is being trotted to the start, with the jockey Alex Jarry running a few yards behind. So that horse is about a furlong and a half away from the start. Enjoy your next few hours with us here at Musselburgh at this Oktoberfest race day in partnership with the Royal Regiment of Scotland.

So there on the big screen, you can see Defence Missile now joining the others at the start. So they're all at the start for race one.

So the runners are now going behind the starting stalls. They'll be loading shortly for the No Napier, No Party apprentice handicap. Is 5-2, That's My Boy Luke, 4-1 Halle Bop, 9-2 King Charger, 11-2 Book of Life, Due Respect is 7-1, 15-2 Approaching Dawn, Our Nicola 14-1, and Defense Missile 50-1. That's My Boy Luke, 5-2 favorite.

So the runners now are loading the stalls. Book of Life, the first one to load. Book of Life with the blindfold. Looking at Defense Missile, about to go in. Just getting a little bit warm down at the start there, Defense Missile. And now That's My Boy Luke. Our Nicola, the next one to load. Number 8, Our Nicola in the red and yellow colours. Slotting into an outside stall. That's Our Nicola. Approaching dawn, about to move into place. Three to go. King Charge is one of them. Also out of line, Halle Bop and Due Respect. So the last ones are going in. Two to go. Halle Bop and Due Respect to load. First race of the day, one more to go in, and that is Due Respect. Thanks, Bruni. I reckon I'm in a different place to you. It's blowing a gale up here in the commentary box. The runners are set. All in for our first race. Nicola getting a bit fidgety there in stall number 9. And they're off. And the couple of slow starters there. Book of Life was one of those slow starters. The other one was Defense Missile in the No Napier, No Party Apprentice Handicap. The journey is 1 mile. Away smartly, Due Respect. Wide of That's My Boy Luke is on the fence. Our Nicola just in behind the leading two. Black and White Jacket, a King Charger next, being chased by Approaching Dawn. And then further back to Book of Life, the grey has now caught them up. Halle Bop in the striped jacket, and Defense Missile is the bat marker. Edging towards the end of the back straight, and the leader is Due Respect. Due Respect by around about 2 lengths, being followed by Our Nicola in second. That's My Boy Luke is in third. 1.5 lengths away to Approaching Dawn is rather keen in the purple and yellow hoop silk. King Charger going the shortest way. Book of Life and Halle Bop are next, and Defense Missile is the trailer. Would be around about 7 lengths off the speed. 3.5 furlongs left to go. Shea Farmer has got Due Respect in front and has a lead of a good couple of lengths. That's My Boy Luke and Our Nicola in pursuit. To the right of those is Approaching Dawn and Amy Woff. And after the front wave, Book of Life is looking for a way through. King Charger is still on the running rail, followed by

0: Lollipop defence missile is the back marker. 2 furlongs left to go, and that's my boy Luke has now nosed to a narrow advantage. Due respect on the inside with King Charger in the clear. The black and white colours to the right. Further back to our Nicola, and then comes Book of Life. They're well inside the final furlong, and it's King Charger down the outside. Hits the front from that's my boy Luke, and it's King Charger asserting towards the finish. King Charger goes on to win. That's my boy Luke second. Due respect third, and Book of Life fourth.
1: 3-1 a place.
2: So they do fancy on the totes.
1: They do fancy her to run a place. It'll be quite interesting to see how she goes. She's got a nice draw four, so she's going to get a comfortable lead if she does decide to go to the front. She could get a comfortable lead from that inside draw. 14.50. Tricky race here because you're jumping just before the turn, so the guys are going to be jockeying for position early. I think Jeffrey's going to bounce her, try to get as close up to the pace as possible. If she does lead, he'll most probably just get her to relax and hopefully give a kick.
2: Your selections here to wrap up racing?
1: It's quite hard. I'm just following the money. I'll be honest with you. I liked a little bit of Hot Choice. I thought Joey Soma's horse, Quivana, massive runner. Ubermensch, definitely a horse that can sneak into the quartets. I like the way he went down to the start. And yeah, Jack's Legacy, I don't know why she's drifted so far at the betting. I also give her a chance.
2: Yeah, I'm going with Fishhawk. I really like the look of this
1: one.
2: I do like Fishhawk. I like number 10, Can't Catch Me, for second. Number 4, Ubermensch. But let's cross over to Nico to wrap up racing for today.
3: Yeah, thanks very much. And thanks to the team. As we saw earlier on, our thoughts and prayers are with Caden Burr, currently undergoing medical treatment at the Mill Park Hospital close to the racecourse, and obviously to Manu Pandram in his stable with Kudi Karen. Horses are going forward here. Almost half the field are up. Quivana is going in. Hot Choice. Fishhawk is in. King Bluetooth has gone forward. Can't Catch Me installed. Zip Code has gone forward. Working with Hot Choice. Racing tomorrow at Hollywood Bet Scottsville on Sunday. Jack's Legacy. Commander of all Ubermensch and Clouds Clearing will be the last few to go in. Ubermensch. Commander of all goes forward. Ubermensch and Clouds Clearing, the last two. 1,450 meters, the last of the day. Ubermensch, Clouds Clearing. Clouds Clearing, all the handlers around, going in. All set. Racing from that 1,450-meter position. Good enough start for them. King Bluetooth jumped away well in the early stages. Right up there is Hot Choice, who's gone off to show the way. And right on the outside, Can't Catch Me to her favorite role. Ubermensch is handy too. Jack's Legacy, Quivana, they're not too far off the gallop. Zip Code is about 8 lengths off the leader. Is followed there closely behind that by towards the back end, Clouds Clearing and Fishhawk. And at the back is Commander of All, gives him 8 to 9 lengths. Can't Catch Me, the black cap, heads towards the last 800 meters. The leader, a length and a half from Ubermensch. Hot Choice demoted to third. Quivana has moved to fourth, 3 lengths to go. Then King Bluetooth and Jack's Legacy. Behind that is Fishhawk, got 8 lengths to find. Zip Code is behind those. Then came Clouds Clearing and Commander of All. The runners work their way down the elbow. They've got 550 to run. Can't Catch Me, the leader from Ubermensch. Quivana angled out for a run. Hot Choice down the inside. Then Jack's Legacy. Further back then to King Bluetooth and Fishhawk. Into the last 300 meters now. Can't Catch Me's taken on by Quivana. Hot Choice, Jack's Legacy. Fishhawk is on the far side. Then came King Bluetooth. 200 meters left to go. Hot Choice on the outside. Quivana. Jack's Legacy is coming home strongly. Jack's Legacy picked up the lead.

Well over half the field loaded. Henline has just gone in, followed in by Blue Quavazier. Scoville, one of those who is still out of line. So too is Treasure Time. Scoville goes in. Treasure Time will be due into stall number 16. Last one goes in the gate.

difficult to see what the issue might be here. Could be one of the low stalls. It is. It's in stall two, so that means it's fifth column, whose head appears to have got down in the stalls. Robert Hablin and one of the gate crew trying just to straighten up fifth column in stall number two. Straightening up now, I think. All the others taking this little bit of a delay, very much in their stride. No one really moving a great deal in the stalls. And they're off. They race over the straight mile in the Potemps Network handicap, and very slowly away was Czech and Challenge, who's already been driven along at the rear of the field. Blue Quavazier leads them towards the near side. Treasure Time is also right up there. Meanwhile, more towards the centre of the course, Henline is racing very fast, just in advance then of Storm Star, Inspired, and then Bullet Point. At the moment, Almabir is just about the back marker. Czech and Challenge, who are slowly away, is also towards the rear with Scoville and also Fifth Column. So they race through the first three furlongs. It's in the centre of the course that Henline has got the lead. Blue Quavazier leads a slightly smaller group towards the stand side. He's now just in second with Storm Star in third, Inspired in fourth, EBT's Card, then followed by Mescala. Aston Mescala is Treasure Time, and then Mr. Winston over on the far side. Bullet Point is just stalking the leading group together with Moonfall, and then the blue colours of Fifth Column. Scoville Keane at the back of the field, but still travelling pretty well. Pushed along now is Pinatubo's Legacy to try and get a little bit closer. Cash is still towards the rear of the field. Almabir is still last, and they've only got 2.5 furlongs to go. Blue Quavazier on the near side, Henline, and over on the far side, Stormstar, the first lead, now splitting them. Mescala with every chance. EBT's Guard is staying on. Fifth Column is as well. Just in behind them is River King, looking for racing room is Moonfall, and now they're racing down inside the final furlong. It's Blue Quavazier and Mescala. EBT's Guard, Scoville is staying on very strongly. Then River King, as they now race inside the final half furlong, and it is Scoville who's gone on now for Danny Tullope, racing out towards the line. It's Scoville. Scoville wins. Moonfall got out too late, only got second. EBT's Guard was third. River King was fourth, and they were followed home in fifth by Storm Star.

has gone into the gates first. Here's Rockmaster, Be an Angel, walking forward now. David Klein's colours, Danny Muscat. Rockmaster and Macaroni. Ten Club. With Al Shamali, May Encounter. And Sun Nightmare still to go forward. Here's the favourite May Encounter. Her handicap mark has plunged, and if she can find a little bit, she might be well treated today. Sun Nightmare next in the cheek pieces. Al Shamali in the hood. Josie Gordon for Tony Carroll. And they're all set to race here. And off and racing. Dispatch from the extended 5 furlong start. May Encounter has got to overcome a slow start if she's going to justify favouritism. She is disputing last place at the moment. The Anderson Strange is serving the Southwest handicap underway. Trafalgar off to a good one. Taken on the outside then by Al Shamali, who's very free. Wider out then is 10 Club. Right behind them on the inside, the blue and pink colours of Some Nightmare alongside Be an Angel. Followed through on the inside there by Macaroni. May Encounter is next. Then bustled along on the outside is Rockmaster as the runners move at an excess of 40 miles an hour as they come up the hill past the halfway point in the contest. Trafalgar taken on here by Al Shamali down the centre. Al Shamali probably showing just ahead of Trafalgar. Up the inside, Some Nightmare. Look at Macaroni looking for a run. Black and yellow striped sleeves behind them. Can't find a way out just yet. Meanwhile, down the centre, Al Shamali powering on together with Some Nightmare. Now it opens up for Macaroni, and between horses, Trafalgar up the middle as well. Macaroni has burst through between them and got there. Macaroni has beaten Trafalgar with, back in third place, Some Nightmare. That was a really good performance. Patience paid off for Ben French Davis.

0: circling behind the stalls of the mile start for the race before the big one, the Tony Betts Holloway Stakes. It's a group two and they're starting to load. Favourite Coudois. Charles Ford. Stable companion Isaac Newton. Now Princess Child. Card of the County. And the other English runner audience as the white flag is raised. Seven runners locked away. Led off over a mile. A slow start by Isaac Newton, ridden out of stalls, and this the Tony Betts Salonaway Stakes. It's a group two, seven of them, and it is audience leading fellow English runner Coudois, the end of the first furlong and a half. Improving is Isaac Newton, having missed the break, and then Charles Ford and Princess Child, and they're followed down the far side by Card of the County, and trading the field as expanded with less than six furlongs to go. In front is audience and Billy Lee, tracked by Coudois, James Doyle, third, and Joey Sheridan, with edging the fourth, Isaac Newton and Ryan Moore from stable companion Charles Ford and Christophe Soumillon. The final couple heading out of the back straight, Card of the County, Declan McDonough and expanded Pierre Charles Boudin. Having just passed the halfway stage in the Tony Bett Salonaway Stakes, the leader is audience by a couple to Coudois. Third is Princess Child, racing together Isaac Newton and Charles Ford, and then Card of the County ridden along the outside of expanded with 2.5 furlongs to go. Coming around the home turn, audience being asked for more in front, tracked in by Coudois. Just gone third, Charles Ford from Princess Child, and then Isaac Newton coming stand side, Card of the County being pulled up sharply is expanded. Audience with a dual challenge coming up. Coudois and Charles Ford gone on from Isaac Newton. Coudois on the stand side goes to the front from audience and Charles Ford, less than 150 yards to go. The leader is Coudois, is going to win another edition of the Salonaway for Simon and Ed Crisford. Second audience, then Charles Ford. A stakes double for James Doyle.
1: She's also been placed on a couple of occasions. She ran well here in a higher grade last time as well. Whether she's got much in hand of the handicapper of her current mark, I don't know, but she does have a fondness for Chester. Now, the runners are beginning to move into the stalls at the extended seven furlong start for the Lee Martin 60th birthday celebration handicap. Rascal Recknell was the first of the eight to go in. Now, Best Rate moving closer to the stalls.

third of the runners to head into the stalls is Hot Cash. And now B. Frank goes in, so half the field are in. Next up is Vixie, three to go. In goes Zermatt Star, in goes Vidmir, the last one coming in, Telly-Red. And Telly-Red completes the line for the Lee Martin 60th birthday celebration handicap. They're off over the extended 7 furlongs. Vixie in the noseband got a bright start. Telly-Red out wide in a red and white jacket is looking to try and work across, being kept out briefly by the white face B. Frank. Hot Cash in the dark blue and yellow just behind the leaders into the turn, and Rascal Recknell goes prominent in the white jacket and now presses Vixie for the lead. So it's the Luddenham pair who stride on to Hot Cash and Zermatt Star in the red and white, and B. Frank in the dark blue and red caught wide. Vidmir in a red and blue jacket is down on the inner, holding out Telly-Red, who's further back, and Best Race in the black and pink sits at the back of the field. Heading on towards halfway. Little separating the rail running Vixie and Rascal Recknell. A length and a half in advance of Hot Cash disputing third with Zermatt Star. B. Frank is racing on the far side of Vidmir in the second half of the field, and then Best Rate ridden for luck against the rail in the yellow and black just ahead of Telly-Red. Heading back towards home. 2.5 furlongs to gallop. Vixie in front over Rascal Recknell. Hot Cash in the dark blue and yellow looking to get out. Here comes Zermatt Star around the outer. Vidmir in the red and blue trying to thread through down at the rail into the straight, furlong and a half to go. Vixie, Hot Cash though pulled out, now moves through to take over. Vidmir is giving chase in the red jacket. Hot Cash challenged by Vidmir, who comes over the top inside the furlong. Best Rate is running on late, but it's Vidmir in front from Hot Cash, and Vidmir doing best, beats Hot Cash close for third between Best Rate and Vixie.

certainly enough reasons to try and take this very long with. Dance Fantasy is a horse I thought might go well. Quick Quasar as well. Dark Fantasy, the Christopher just had a winner with Kudwa, didn't they, across at Leopardstown in the Group 2. There is the favourite, looking for the light blue there, Angel Share, with the darker blue inverted triangle. Written by Taylor Fisher for William Knight. That one heads the market here. The royal blue and pink, that is Dance Fantasy in the background.

number 6 Quick Quasar in the white with the dark blue spots on the sleeves. That's Luke Morris. About to go behind. Got one in, Mr. Jeffrey and Gina Mangan.

0: Orange Emperor's in. Venetian Romance next. Moravian. Dance Fantasy. Thank you, Daryl. Yeah, round six of nine here. Plenty more racing still to come. Huge crowd here, to be fair. Weather's been kind. A lot of people have turned up for the marathon card here. Favourite very short here, Angel Share, but it's the perfect three from three at the moment over course and distance. This is Dance Fantasy, Harry Davies, the blue and pink to go in. And then we'll be just about set for a start here. Seven furlongs, we're ready. And they're off. They've jumped away. Orange Emperor turned right, leaving the stalls, and gave a bump to Quick Quasar, but that horse is still going forward in the white for Luke Morris. For the free tips on attheraces.com, handicap division one of Moravian, quick to stride on the inside, is upside Quick Quasar. Then Orange Emperor in the light blue is handy as well. Wider out, the pale blue of the favourite, Angel Share, is advancing from that high draw for Taylor Fisher. The royal blue and pink is Dance Fantasy. The pink and mauve on the inside is Mr. Jeffrey. And then comes Dark Mandate, is also in blue and white colours. The back pair, the orange Venetian Romance on the outside of TIE Fighter, who's in the black colours at the tail as they make the turn on the side of the course, heading with three and a half left to go. Moravian on the inside of Quick Quasar, there one and two. Angel Share on the outside for Taylor Fisher. The top weight is poised. Upside's Orange Emperor is going keenly in the cheek pieces. One that's dropped away is Mr. Jeffrey. They're followed by Dance Fantasy, and then comes Dark Mandate, turning for home. The leader is now Quick Quasar to Moravian in second. Under pressure to close Angel Share, but it's making ground. Orange Emperor goes towards the two path as they head into the home straight. It's still Quick Quasar, and Luke Morris has got a kick here and leads by a couple of lengths. There are closers. Dance Fantasy down the outside, and also Dark Mandate. But Quick Quasar has found plenty here. He's clear by three legs. And Quick Quasar for Archie Watson and Luke Morris goes on to win. Quick Quasar the winner. Second Dark Mandate. Third Orange Emperor remains a maiden. Angel Share only fourth. And then came Dark Fantasy in fifth.
1: Hosted by Persian Summer. David Nolan of Ursa Major Racing Limited and Michael Dodd says the Battenberg colours, the pink and yellow quarters. Vega Smile in the beige dark blue, armless dark blue cap ahead of So Far, who's in the green with the flame hoop sleeves and black cap, number eight So Far. Odds on favourite Extra Galactic for Old Gold Racing. William Haggis and Jason Hart, the gold with the white chevron white cap. Hope of Aklam in the black and white colours for Mick and David Easterby in Amity Finance Racing. Billy Garrity takes the ride aboard Hope of Aklam. Pirate's Whisper for the Racing Suite, Mike Smith and James Sullivan in the red with the blue star white sleeves. And Veloxian, the newcomer for the Gathering and Partner, Grant Tour Trains. And Oliver Stammers dons the white colours with the blue diamond. Luna Lacey in the aquamarine colours of Ingleby Bloodstock Limited. Adrian Nichols, Jack Garrity, number nine. Luna Lacey is stepping out onto the course, going to post steadily. So they are the runners. Field of nine. Two-year-olds for the European Breeders' Fund. Restricted maiden. Big thank you to the European Breeders' Fund for their continued support. And the betting reads. Well, we have a shorty. Extra Galactic finished second at York. At Yarmouth. And we'd only just beaten at Yarmouth on that occasion. Extra Galactic, the odds on favourite, 8-13, 3-1 the price of a Vegas Smile. It was fourth here on his debut. Hope of Aklam is the next one in the market, 15-2 the latest price, at a couple of starts, was just beaten at Redcar. And Hope of Aklam is currently on off 15-2, and then a big break then 12-1 Showcasing Glory, same price Persian Summer, but there is a bit of support at each way prices for Persian Summer. Newcomer trained by Michael Dodds was 20s, now 12-1. Luna Lacey 25-1, 40-1 Veloxian, 50-1 Pirates Whisper, and So Far is the same price of 50-1. So Extra Galactic, the odds on favorite, 4-6, 6-4 on favorite Extra Galactic. Runners are at the start with the exception of Luna Lacey, who will be there in a few seconds.

So the runners are now going behind the starting stalls. So it's 4-5 Extra Galactic, 9-4. Money coming for Vegas Smile now. 9-4, latest price. 8-1 Hope of Aklam, 11-1 Showcasing Glory, 14's Persian Summer, 28-1 Luna Lacey, and bigger prices than the others. So Extra Galactic 4-5. Money for Vegas Smile at 2-1. Runners then about to step into the starting stalls for race two, the European Breeders' Fund Restricted Maiden. Vega Smile has gone in, as has Extra Galactic. And now So Far about to move into the stalls. As So Far in, Showcasing Glory goes in. Persian Summer being offered up into stall five. Pirates Whisper, the next one, one of the outsiders. That's Pirates Whisper. Number seven, Red and White Jacket, goes in. Hope of Aklam still out of line, so too Veloxian. Luna Lacey's another one to go, so three to go. So this is Veloxian going forward. Getting a bit warm down there, Veloxian in, two to go. And Luna Lacey is one of those. The other one is Hope of Aklam. And the last ones then are moving into place. This is Hope of Aklam, the last one to load. Hope of Aklam. Billy Garrity's mount goes in. 7 furlongs the trip. All in. They're off. 7 furlongs ahead of them for the EBF Restricted Maiden, and Showcasing Glory being driven along to get going at the back end of the field. At the front end, it's Extra Galactic and the well-supported Vega Smile. Those two forcing the pace. Luna Lacey just in behind. Black and white colours of Hope of Aklam sits on the rail as they now prepare to exit the back. So Far is halfway down the field and rather keen, as is a Pirate's Whisper. A couple of lengths further back to Persian Summer. These are clear of Veloxian and Showcasing Glory. Heading now towards the turn in with half a mile to gallop, and the leader is Vega Smile, with in second place Extra Galactic. Then in third, Luna Lacey and Hope of Aklam. They're followed by Pirates Whisper So Far. Couple of lengths to Persian Summer, then Daylight to the others, Veloxian and Showcasing Glory. 2.5 furlongs are left to go now, and the favorite's driven along there, Extra Galactic in the gold jacket, just hanging in behind Vega Smile. It's Vega Smile taken on by Luna Lacey. They're the front two. Extra Galactic, Hope of Aklam, and So Far running a big race to the right. Heading down towards the final furlong or so, and it is Vega Smile chased by Luna Lacey. Extra Galactic didn't quick and didn't pick up. Hope of Aklam is still staying on. They have about 150 yards to go, and it is Sam James aboard the well-supported Vega Smile dashing away with a good 5 lengths on them. Vega Smile has won. Close call for second. Extra Galactic and Hope of Aklam, and it's close in behind for the other placings, Persian Summer and Luna Lacey.

handicaps at York, where he seems to run particularly well. Drawn 5, Clifford Lee, should be able to work out a trip from there. And he actually gets in £1 under the ceiling rating here, so 0-105 handicap, he's 104. There's been a couple of races like this during the first 3 days of this meeting, therefore there aren't the three-year-olds lurking here, which there have been in some of the others. There's a couple, Pathine is here and Vignola Bay, but they all seem to run the progressive three-year-olds in the three-year-old-only race earlier on in the meeting. Tower Jar for Ollie Ricks is a player. Winner on his second start after a long layoff at Sandown last time out. He's been given another month and three quarters to recover from that particular effort. Went down a little bit ahead of some of the others. There he is. Just got himself a little bit warm, but nothing too serious. Another look at the top of the market for you. Thunder Run now 11-4, Tower Jar 7-2, City of Poets has had a pretty good season, is next in. It won't be too long before they start to move forward. David of Athens is a big price if he's able to replicate his dirt form over in Dubai. He's actually a horse who managed to dead heat in a group race at Jebel Ali in February, dead heated for the Group 3 Jebel Ali mile, but his form on turf has never been as good as his dirt form. But 50-1 is almost insulting for a horse who represents a trainer whose handicappers have been running very, very well through this season. City of Poets. After City of Poets, Thunder Run, the star jacket towards the inside rail. Next is Vignola Bay with Tony Montana in midfield, racing against the inside rail. A little bit wider to these is David of Athens, who tries to make a little bit of ground, but he's out quite wide. He's now racing alongside Pathine. And then towards the inside races Night Breeze. He's only got a couple behind. Tower Jar is last but one. The slow starting Flying Frontier is the back marker, and now they're on the long sweeping turn back towards home. Sporting Silvermine and Marco Ghiani have got the lead on the outside. Port of London, Tyler Hurd racing in second. Safi Osborne has Touched the Moon on the rail, racing in third. City of Poets in fourth, and then Thunder Run in fifth. Vignola Bay will make the turn into the home straight in sixth position. Tony Montana is in seventh. Pathine is in eighth on the outside. David Athens is racing in ninth. On the inside, Night Breeze is in tenth. 11th position now is being held by Tower Jar, and ridden along at the back of the field and last the dozen is Flying Frontier. Up the home straight they come, and on now towards the final 3 furlongs, little between Sporting Silvermine.

In against the rail and towards the outside Port of London. These are still the first two. On their heels is Touch the Moon, who's now joined in third by City of Poets, who's travelled well into the race. Thunder Run, another one who catches the eye, as now they race inside the final quarter of a mile. Perfine is looking for a little bit of racing room. Tony Montana is on the heels of the leading group. Meanwhile, Bunyola Bay towards the outside together with Tower Jar inside the final furlong, and City of Poets now has the lead over Thunder Run, and towards the inside is Port of London. Then on the outside, Tower Jar continues to stay on Tony Montana, but up towards line it's Thunder Run. Thunder Run, today is his day, and Thunder Run wins a multiple horse photo for the places involved there. Tony Montana, Port of London, City of Poets and Tower Jar. No doubt about the winner, Thunder Run.

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1: Sorry, I could have got it if you want to go through the month of years, I guess, is more one.
0: One is Al McCallum, Kieran Schumacher, Hot as Hell, Shane Foley, two. Three is Lamburn, the mount of Declan McDonough. Supplemental for the race, Wimbledon Hawkeye, Christophe Soumillon on board for George Scott. Five, a boy named Susie, the mount of Oisin Murphy. Constitution River, the favourite, Ryan Moore. Hawk Mountain, seven, Pierre Charles Boudot. And lastly, eight, Item. Colin Keane for Andrew Balding and Jerdmond. Your eight runners for today's feature. Soon to commence loading at the mile and a quarter start for the Group 1 Royal Bahrain Irish Champions Stakes. Constitution River.

0: forward for loading. Constitution River, first to be loaded, drawn three. A boy named Susie next. Followed by Hot as Hell. Oak Mountain turned the right way. Half the field loaded, next will be Item. Next, the final two to be loaded, Al McCam and three Lamburn. One to load Lamburn as the white flag is raised. Eight runners lined up at the mile and a quarter start. They're off in the 2026 Royal Bahrain Irish Champion Stakes, featuring the York 1-2-3, and pushed on to lead as Lamburn opens up an advantage of over three lengths from Hawk Mountain, disputing second place with Constitution River. The three of the Aidan O'Briens in the first three positions on settling down from Al McCam, and then the nose bandit Hot as Hell. Item next, then a boy named Susie, and at the back of the field is Wimbledon Hawkeye. 7.5 furlongs to go. The leader by three is Lamburn and Declan McDonough. Hawk Mountain second, Pierre Charles Boudot from Constitution River, and Ryan Moore in third. They're followed with 6.5 to run by Al McCam, Kieran Schumacher on the outside of Hot as Hell and Shane Foley. And then comes Item and Colin Keane with the last two, a boy named Susie, Oisin Murphy and Wimbledon Hawkeye Christophe Soumillon. Little or no changes as they reach the halfway stage. And the Royal Bahrain Irish Champion Stakes, maintaining an advantage of 2.5 lengths is Lamburn. In second place is Hawk Mountain. Third is Constitution River and fourth is Al McCam. Fifth is Hot as Hell, then Item. Nudged along, is followed by a boy named Susie and Wimbledon Hawkeye with 3.5 furlongs to go. It is Lamburn with a slightly reduced advantage over Hawk Mountain. Third is Constitution River. Not one change in the first three. With 3 furlongs to go, then Al McCam and Hot as Hell. Item pushed along on the outside of a boy named Susie, and still at the tail is Wimbledon Hawkeye as they run round the home turn. And as they straighten with 2 to go, Lamburn from Hawk Mountain and heading down on them is Constitution River. They're abreast as they race to the final furlong, followed by a boy named Susie trying to stay on with Hot as Hell. Al McCam, Wimbledon Hawkeye last his Item. Constitution River leads. Hot as Hell, the challenger. Over the top of them is Wimbledon Hawkeye. They're closing in. Hot as Hell, Wimbledon Hawkeye. Very tight between the Matt Thriller and the Royal Bahrain Irish Champion Stakes. It goes to the judge, Constitution River, and Al McCam next.
1: That was a photo between Wimbledon Hawkeye and Hot as Hell. Either one is a surprise winner, and they've gone past together, these two. Could even be a dead heat. Constitution River in third, Al Macam back in fourth, and Item didn't show today. Loading the stalls now, Oh So Audacious. So Audacious has gone in. Jack Mitchell needing a little bit of persuading, though. So loading underway.

urgency here in Namos's mind. Anyway, she's proving a real handful to get in.

0: Ross is in. You can see there that Rose Dawes is in the stalls, but She's Got the Blues is not just yet. They're going to try and put her in without the rider on board. Arvana Bell, pale blue jacket. There you go. Rose is hopping on board now. Just to confirm that Hot as Hell won the Irish Champion Stakes, just from Wimbledon Hawkeye. Huge upset there at Leopardstown. Medic next. Angel's Call. A Rosa Day who's drawn wide. The Orma Gatherer is walking forward next. Raven Glass and out the back, Neat and Tidy. Hey John, how you doing? Good to hear your voice. What an upset in Ireland. I've just heard that Hot as Hell has just beaten, we watched it here, Wimbledon Hawkeye in a photo. Constitution River only third. Lined up, ready to go, and off and racing. Not a bad break either. For the first division of the Alex Smith Is Getting Married Handicaps, a Class 6 event, down the hill they go. And smartly away was Neat and Tidy from the outside draw as well, but doing quite a lot in front there, taking a bit of a grip for Finn Marsh. The other green jacket, Medic, is wider. Namos is settling in third. Arvana Bell, pale blue jacket, is in fourth, followed then by Angel's Call. And a Rosa Day is racing in sixth place. Then a break of two lengths to Green Icon, ahead of the Orma Gatherer in the grey jacket. Oh So Audacious is racing at the back with She's Got the Blues alongside, and looking on at the rear is Raven Glass. About 10 lengths would cover them, 37 miles an hour as they go down the bottom part of the track, racing past the 4 furlong marker. And on the inside, still Neat and Tidy. On the outside is Medic. Little to choose between these two. They're ahead of Namos in the pink and black colours, with on the inside Arvana Bell and Jack Doughty. They're followed through then by the Orma Gatherer on the rail, looking for a bit of a gap there. Trying to pick up now is Angel's Call in the blue jacket. Here comes Green Icon. A lot of challenges begin to emerge. A Rosa Day is trying to find her position as well in the black and yellow colours as they race up towards the final furlong and a half. And it's Angel's Call and Kieran O'Neill taken on by Green Icon and Millie Wannacott on the outside. She's Got the Blues and Rose Dawes is rocking and rolling down the centre of the course inside the final furlong. Green Icon just in front from She's Got the Blues. Green Icon is going to hang on from Angel's Call and She's Got the Blues. Raven Glass probably just fourth in a photo behind them.
1: There's the favourite Crazy Icon, middle of the picture, red and yellow in the background. That's Midnight Strike. Wouldn't rule him out. Hector Crouch and Jenny Candlish chasing a double. Colours that were carried to success by Vidmir in the previous race. So Ganadin on the left, Priapos in the noseband, Crazy Icon the yellow and black, Apache Outlaw. The Kindest Nation who was in action here yesterday afternoon. No, it's not going to be too long before the runners begin heading into the stalls for the seventh race, and Crazy Icon remains clear at the top of the betting at around 2-1, with the Restive Scholar a little bigger than 3-1. Eagle Bay a 6-1 chance, and Apache Outlaw flirting with 6 and 7-1. Some interest in Midnight Strike, 11-1, now down to around 8 and 9-1. Dublin Bay at 10s and Kindest Nation at 12-1. Priapos is at 25-1, and Ganadin at 33-1 has been easy to back, has more than doubled in price. And now the first of them about to move in. Eagle Bay looks like being one of the first to head into the stalls for the second division of the Lee Martin 60th birthday celebration handicap. Kindest Nation and the dark blue and yellow moving up as well. Crazy Icon and the yellow and black slotting in, so they're loading up quite quickly here. Dublin Bay next to go in with Apache Outlaw. Up goes the Resdev Scholar in the hands of Joe Mason. Midnight Strike goes in, almost set to go here. Last one's moving in. line set to be completed by Kieran Fallon's out the outsider in the field, Gannadin. Last one to move in. Division 2, the Lee Martin 60th birthday celebration handicap. One or two issues in the stalls. One or two getting edgy, midnight strike, half rearing. They're off, breaking out. Dublin Bay and the dark blue and pink jumped awkwardly in Kindest Nation. The dark blue and yellow was a little bit slow to gather strike. Crazy Icon, though, yellow and black was away well. Leesum up the viaduct straight. Midnight Strike out wide and a red jacket is going handy. And then Eagle Bay with a striped sleeves and Apache Outlaw in a black and red jacket slotting into fourth, chased by the Resdev Scholar. It's a fairly sharply run first quarter of a mile. Dublin Bay in a black jacket is back in midfield ahead of Gannadin in the pink and blue stars. And then the nose-banded Proyepos and Kindest Nation races at the back of the field. Crazy Icon setting a brisk pace through halfway has the lead. Midnight Strike in second in closest attendance. And then Apache Outlaw on the inner of Eagle Bay. A couple of lengths to the white face, the Resdev Scholar back in midfield with Dublin Bay poking up on his inner. Another two lengths, Priapos ahead of Gannadin being pushed along, and Kindest Nation is at the tail. Just outside the last quarter mile, and Crazy Icon has got the field on the stretch here, has opened up an advantage on the pursuers. Apache Outlaw now on the warpath, giving chase. Dublin Bay in a black jacket has run on into third, and then Midnight Strike weakening away. Crazy Icon on down the straight has a still useful looking advantage. Apache Outlaw in second, just inching a bit closer. Kindest Nation is running on, but placed at best only. Crazy Icon away and gone. Three on the day for Andrew Balding and Callum Hutchinson. Crazy Icon makes all. Runs Riot to win, beats Apache Outlaw, Kindest Nation in third, and Dublin Bay was in fourth.
2: 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It's never won Credit Forget It, 0 from 13. Son of Space Blues. One's here for Simon Dow. Paddy Bradley was on the score sheet earlier. 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Even money for Royal County Glory, who beat Credit Forget It here a couple of weeks ago. 5-2 Strong Voice, 4-1 Credit Forget It, 9-1 Honky Tonk Girl, and bigger prices the rest. They're loading. Any final bets?

vitality in the purple and white. Green testimony. John, I can't believe you ever declined credit, surely not. Yeah, a couple to go in. Credit for Gellett was behind Royal County Glory here back end of August. So we won the last in, Credit for Gellett. Here we go, Credit for Gellett coming forward now under Paddy Bradley. Straw-coloured jacket with the hoops on the cap. And it will be set for Division 2 of the free tips on attheraces.com handicap. Set to go. Eight runners are racing over seven furlongs. Just rousted to gather stride with strong.

Strong Voice, the grey towards the outer, breaking well Honky Tonk Girl in the blue and yellow, but now Strong Voice advancing on the outside to the inside. Green Testimony has the rails, and then the purple and white, that's Vitality, drops in. The favourites next, Royal County Glory in the pink, racing in about fourth place, ahead of Credit Forget It, the horse he beat last time. To the inside then is Real Gold, the red cap, and the back two are Honky Tonk Girl, the royal blue and yellow, and the back marker in the black and green is Harlequin Bay as they make the turn inside the final half mile. The leader is Green Testimony and Dara Keenan on the inside by a length to Strong Voice in second. Racing in third is Vitality. In fourth is Royal County Glory. George Wood just poised. The stars on the jacket on the outside moving well. Back to the inside is Real Gold, and then comes Credit Forget It. The hoops on the cap, followed by Honky Tonk Girl, and Harlequin Bay is still towards the back in the black and green. Down the hill into the home straight inside the two. Strong Voice, the grey, is the first now to commit. Here on the outside, Royal County Glory tries to cover the move. Just over a furlong to go. Strong Voice against the rails. But here's Royal County Glory with a big looking run in the centre. They're three clear of Credit Forget It back in third. And now Royal County Glory has put his head in front, trying to fight back is the grey Strong Voice. But Royal County Glory has his measure and wins again. Royal County Glory for George Wood and Jack Jones beat Strong Voice. And they were clear of Credit Forget It in third. And Real Gold in fourth place.

number four, Needing You. Needing You, second colours of Mr. J.N. Blackburn, the beige with the red seams, white cap, Billy Garrity riding for Mick and David Eastby. Needing You is number four. They are the runners making their way to the 5 furlong start, 1,000 metres. So they start way out to the right as we look out from the grandstand for this, the Royal Regiment of Scotland Trophy. It's a two-year-old handicap, it's a nursery. And the betting reads as follows. It's 9-4 about Star People, looking for that first win. Star People's had 6 starts so far. Second at Ripon recently, 9-4 favourite here, Royal Strike on his handicap debut, beginning to give Carl Burke a double here at Muscle Brothers, 11-4. Needing You, 3-1. 15-2, Lexington Boom. Desert Smoke is 11-1. 14-1, Fern Clyde. Bellatino is 28-1. Moonlight Tango is 33-1. And it is 40-1, Inca Warrior. 9-4 the field. Star People, the favourite. Race 3 coming up.

Needing You now joins the others at the start, so they're all at the start for race three. Let's have a look at the betting once again. Money for Star People, the 2-1 favourite for this, the Royal Regiment of Scotland Trophy. Royal Strike is 11-4 with Needing You. 10-1 the price of Lexington Boom. Desert Smoke is 11-1. 16-1 Easy to Bat Fern Clyde. 28-1 Bellatina. Moonlight Tango is 40-1 and Inca Warrior is 50-1. So we've got three horses there, head and shoulders above the others in the market. And runners now are at the start. Star People, the 2-1 favourite.

Runners now going into the starting stalls for the Royal Regiment of Scotland Trophy Nursery. Inca Warrior has gone into stall one. Lexington Boom goes into stall three. So the low draw numbers are to the left as we look down the track. Drawn in nine on the near side rail is Needing You, who goes in. So the first three are in.

0: tango goes in. Desert Smoke about to go in. Star People is loaded. Desert Smoke goes in. Well, it's a different day to the day that you guys are enjoying in the paddock. So we've got one more to go in, and that is a Bellatina. Bellatina to complete the set. That one to go into stall number 8, Bellatina. Bellatina's going in. And that's it. They are all in. 5 furlongs. They're off. And a bit slow to go with Star People for the Royal Regiment of Scotland Trophy Nursery. Bellatina shows plenty of speed in races. Needing You is on the rail. Moonlight Tango's just in behind the leaders. The one the widest of all is Inca Warrior. Yellow Jacket Royal Strike also fairly wide as they cover the first couple of furlongs. Star People now moves in a mid-division. Lexington Boom, Pale Blue Jacket is next. Already Fern Clyde comes under pressure and Desert Smoke is at the back. Just over 2 furlongs to go and it is Bellatina with Royal Strike right there to the left, Inca Warrior. Under the near side rail, White Cap of Needing You. Moonlight Tango behind horses. Lexington Boom tries to get competitive and Star People is looking for a way through. A furlong left to go and it is Royal Strike Needing You. Star People is now in the clear, well inside the final furlong. Royal Strike being chased hard by Star People and then Needing You. But it is Royal Strike for a Carl Burke double. Royal Strike goes on to win. Close for second, Star People probably from Needing You and Fern Clyde.
1: As you can see, the dogs then heading over towards the traps. Race number 10 of the card, A9 event. Sava Roberts has got the one dog on your go start. Two, Bally McFern. That's for the Paul Rutherford kennel. Angela Harrison's got the 3. That's Annick Teeny. Raisbury King. Another one for Paul Rutherford. Texas Ranger for Jimmy Fennick. And then we got the 6 Swift Table. That for Joe Edgar. Coming in at Newcastle, 5:24. Starter will check them over. Hair running. Off we go, then it's at Newcastle. Outside box is actually a little bit slow to go, but it is then 3 and 4, Anixini and Raisbury King, who fight out the early start. It is 3 of them. Anixini has now got to the front for Angela Harrison. Just in advance of the 4, Raisbury King. Gap up then to the 1, On You Go Star, who is now trying to bridge the gap on this leading pair. Still Anixini, though, giving a bold start out in front, still the target, and it swings off the final corner. Anixini's led most so far. Here comes Raisbury King, putting a late bid, running up towards, held on though, and it's the winner.

coming forward for the feature race. On tonight's card, here it is, Mia, the Ailul Stakes, grade three for three-year-old and upwards thoroughbreds over 2,000 metres. The market favourite for the feature is the seven horse in here, that is Treasure Island for Mehmet Salia Celik. Arrived off the back of a good win 3 weeks ago. That was the first win for a little while, ending a frustrating run of form, breaks from stall 11 and holds every chance. 3.0 for the six horse. That is the next one that we'll talk about in here. That is Prawn Lavant for Salia Celik, and was runner-up 4 weeks ago in a similar sort of contest to this. Well worth another chance at this level. Another one who should go well here. 6.0 for the one horse Can FA for jockey Mustafa Cicek, and has finished third on each of the last three starts. Breaks from stall number four, one of the highest rated horses in the field, and must go well. El Cacique is yet to move forward, as are the two horses in the same ownership from the same stable of Ibrahim Temel. They are money well spent. Royal blue colours with a blue cap, royal blue colours with a white cap for Treasure Island, as El Cacique it is who will now begin to edge towards the stalls. And El Cacique in the yellow with the red checks will be next. We'll be moving in. Two to go. Here comes money well spent now. That leaves Treasure Island, the market leader, Royal Blue with the white cap, who will go into stall number 11. Moves forward. Treasure Island to be the last. Takes a turn. Comes in. The featured ninth, featured eighth, I should say, here at Izmir. Getting ahead of myself. Still two races to come after this one. Nathan Klein should be along to take you through the action as we then prepare to bring you Diyarbakir later on. Treasure Island. Edging in. And goes in. That's it. All set. The Ailul Stakes, grade three. And they're sent on their way. And the two stable mates, Money Well Spent and Treasure Island, are the slowest two into stride. In the early stages, Tolpa, red colours with the check sleeves, will take them past the winning post with a circuit to go and leads by a length and a half to an enthusiastic Money Well Spent, who's moved off into a clear second place. Yijanim Nahir is against the inside rail in third and tracked through in fourth by Almighty Esprit. Black colours with the white star in fifth place. That is Ground Speed, who is four lengths off the leader, followed through by Chan FA on the outside. Next comes Vite Vite, followed through by El Cacique. And towards the rear of the field, Prawn Lavant has got more in front than behind. Distance runner to the outside in the dark blue and white diamonds and the blue colours with the white cap. That is Treasure Island, the market leader, as they go through halfway in the 2026 running of the Ailul Stakes, and in the early, and as they go through into the second half of the contest, it's Tolpa who leads the way. Money Well Spent is second, ridden along towards the inside, Yijanim Nahir and Ground Speed, followed through by

0: Almighty Esprit, and on the outside then Vitae Vitae. Chan FA, dark blue colours, yellow headgear, travelling well between runners, has moved off into fifth place. Ron Lavon comes next, El Cacique with shorter room. Treasure Island is going to need a passport from there as Tolpa turns for home. Looking for grade three glory, has a length advantage over Yezhenim Nahir, who's off into second place. Back in third is Ron Lavon, now making up ground quickly. Almighty Esprit trying to deliver a challenge. It's Almighty Esprit. Three down the outside of Tolpa. They've gone on from Ron Lavon. Chan FA continuing to plug on at the one pace. It is Almighty Esprit. Now, Ron Lavon down the outside is delivering a tremendous challenge. Almighty Esprit for Mehmet Kaya take the feature. Almighty Esprit beats into second place Ron Lavon. Third for Tolpa. Fourth, just Chan FA. Yeah, nice performance by our winner, Almighty Esprit, in the colours of Murat Bora Dulger for trainer, Sejkin Chan Gosjnugu, and Mehmet Kaya, the winning jockey. And Almighty Esprit has bounced back from a couple of disappointing efforts to get the head back in front and win well. Almighty Esprit then has taken out the featured contest and has gone on to beat into second place Ron Lavon, who was a long way clear then of in third place Tolpa, back in fourth Chan FA, and in fifth then was Treasure Island, who got going all a little bit too late. But the winner of the feature race on the card, the Elul, the grade three. First number eight, Almighty Esprit. Second number six, Ron Lavon. Third number nine, fourth number one, the fifth place horse number seven.
1: White flag raised. Loaded for race A. They're off over a mile five. The Irish Stallion Farms EBF Patingo Handicap, spaced across the track, right in the center of them is Evanesco and Poetic Sound, attended by Counting Coup as they race the end of the first furlong or so. And they're followed by Star Harbor and Night Moon to Bossy for Us. Wide of them is You Say Nothing At All as they turn towards the back straight. Evanesco is the leader from Counting Coup and Poetic Sound. Just fourth as You Say Nothing At All from To Bossy for Us and Star Harbor. Can and Mutable, Westminster Moon, followed by Night Moon and War Rooms, then Comfort Zone and Glen Royal. The Reverend, the top weight on the outside of Truth Be Told, followed by Dawn Rising, Helvic Dream, Sunny Southwest, Wyman, This Song Is For You, There's None Behind, Mad, Bad and Dangerous. Less than nine furlongs to go. It's Evanesco joined by You Say Nothing At All. A length off them in third is Counting Coup. Contesting the fourth, Poetic Sound and Immutable. As they enter the final mile in the Irish Stallion Farms EBF Patingo Handicap. It's a premiere and they're well stacked up. Evanesco, You Say Nothing At All, followed by Counting Coup. In by the rail, Poetic Sound, right with them, Immutable and Too Bossy for Us next, followed to the halfway stage by Can, and then Star Harbor, War Rooms and Westminster Moon and Night Moon next with Comfort Zone. Having just gone by the halfway stage, it is Evanesco and David Egan with the edge from You Say Nothing At All and Oisin Murphy, followed by Counting Coup and Rory Cleary. Close up, four on the outside is Immutable, Luke McAteer, and then Too Bossy for Us, and Can has made a few places. Then comes Poetic Sound, Westminster Moon and War Room, Star Harbor, Comfort Zone, Sunny South West on the outside of Glen Royal, and then Night Moon and the Reverend. It is Evanesco, as of yet to be headed with four to run. From You Say Nothing At All, gone third, Immutable, from Counting Coup, Too Bossy for Us, Can, Poetic Sound next, then Westminster Moon and War Rooms and Sunny Southwest and Star Harbor, Comfort Zone is next, and then comes Glen Royal with Night Moon and the River next as they run round the home turn. Still in front is Evanesco from You Say Nothing At All. Round them is Immutable as they straighten, being followed then by Counting Coup. Little has changed up front with a filling and a half to go, and it's Evanesco challenged hard by Counting Coup. Coming at them, You Say Nothing At All, followed by Immutable to Bossy for Us over the far side. Truth Be Told, the Reverend is running on with Poetic Sound, many holding chances well inside the final furlong. Immutable in a scrap with You Say Nothing At All. Immutable in the Patingo from You Say Nothing At All, the Reverend, and Too Bossy for Us. for Joe Murphy, Luke Bagatier.

minute now to the start time. First, the runners are about to move into the stalls across at the mile and a half start. Blindfold is going on a range. Callum Bewley's mount, one of two runners in the race for trainer Martin Todd Hunter. Also heading towards the stalls, Have You Missed Me, under Danny McMenamin. Interesting to see a late move for Siliosa here, wasn't it? 6-1 from 8-1. He was the subject of a real good mention by Richard Hoyles in the Racing Post column today, and overnight last night as well, in fact, put her up as a horse to keep an eye on. Richard does a lot of work with the Dan Horsford team, and the feeling is, I think, that Siliosa is going to improve for that first run of the year, and this race has been a target, apparently. And they've booked Brendan Powell to take the ride. So the first of runners in the stalls for the John Smith Jump Jockeys Challenge. Spartan Times was the first one in. Have You Missed Me and Siliosa are moving up next. A range is about to go in. Continuing to load steady as Nebras Gold heads up. Kuradu King is about to go in as well. Four more waiting out the back. Kind of Kiss and the Red and White is about to move up. Three to go. Loki moving in. That leaves just two more to go. Brave heading up. Looks like Mick Collins is going to be the last to go in. So Mick Collins completes the line. They're all in. They're off. Breaking out over a mile and a half in the John Smith Jump Jockeys Challenge. The grey arranged down at the running rail bustled up to try and get a position. Nebras Gold was away well in the maroon, white and black. Loki out wide in a sheepskin noseband is handy into the turn. With Kinda Kiss in the red and white and the white-faced Siliosa down at the running rail rounding out the leading group of four. And then the grey arrange on the inner of Kuradu King, that pair sitting in midfield a little in advance of Have You Missed Me in the light green and white. Spartan Times in a yellow jacket under Sean Quinlan three quarters of the way back, just ahead of the other grey, Damascus Steel, the man of Brian Hughes. Brave in the dark blue and red is towards the rear, and Mick Collins, the blue and white silks of Ryan Mannier, sitting at the tail as Johnny Burke aboard Nebras Gold leads them with a circuit of the Rudy to cover. To Kinda Kiss and Jonathan England in second, and then Brendan Powell right around the inner on Siliosa in a handy third. Theo Gillard has got Kuradu King in fourth place, and Loki and Toby went a little wider in the hoops, and then a range and Callum Bewley against the running rail. Ahead of Damascus Steel and Have You Missed Me and Danny McMenamin wider out as they head into the shadows on the Viaduct Straight. And then back to Brave and Spartan Times, and Mick Collins continues to look on. Well, the Jump Jockeys have gone at a fairly sensible pace to halfway, and Nebras Gold has dictated. Johnny Burke extended the lead to a couple of lengths on the pace setter. Over Kinda Kiss just shading second, and then Siliosa in a diamond jacket against the rail in third. Loki is racing wide of Kuradu King, arranged the grey down on the inner, and Have You Missed Me out wide ahead of the other grey, Damascus Steel. No move yet from Spartan Times. Yellow jacket for Sean Quinlan, still three quarters of the way back through the field. Ahead of Brave and Mick Collins still sits at the rear. They've left the half mile behind them, already heading on down towards the last three furlongs. The pace has lifted, and Johnny Burke is kicking on here on Nebras Gold. Siliosa and Brendan Powell are making headway into second. Have You Missed Me around the outer of Kuradu King, and then a race.

finalist in the above-mentioned Irish Oaks that Ballymac Kamala went off favourite in. That was back in June here. And then Bombay Special, I think it's a big price, quarter-finalist in the Irish Derby, and won the Cork Oaks back in March. And certainly loves the old Geordie strip. All-rounder, it's got a bit of all-round pace. I think it's got big here, Trap 6 Bombay Special. Let's go on the call.

0: there is the bell for this pitch contest. In one, Maraid Susie, two, Sila Noel, three, Ballymac Kamala, four, Glengar Robin, five, Highview Carroll, and six, Bombay Special. Here up behind traps, racing, good start by six, Bombay Special up the inside, Maraid Susie, and two, Sila Noel, but on the corner, and it's nip and tuck up front, two, Sila Noel goes to the front, from in second, one, and Maraid Susie, then comes four, Glengar Robin, starting her charge into the third bend, till two, Sila Noel leads, but four, Glengar Robin is closing fast, then comes three, Ballymac Kamala, but out front it's Sila Noel. She's too good for them tonight. She's going to score in second. Another big run by Glengar Robin, and three, Ballymac Kamala back in third. The winning time 28-21. A fine display by Sila Noel.
1: Well, it looked like Trap Six might be getting round halfway at the run up, but I like my money in front of this track. And if you turn in front there, you will go short.
2: Loading about to get underway at Central Park, 491 metres the trip. Even money favourite Bluebell's Looker in Trap 1 for Maxine Locke, of course, leading the Trainer of the Year standings. For the case, Sarah Syndicate, runner-up on debut at Romford. Second time up this evening. Good Kelly form on the card, and we are just about set. Starter checks them over. We'll send the hare on its way. Flag waved. Race 11 at Central Park. Favourite in trap one. Eyes down. Traps open and we are racing. Five are slowly away. Six is pacing up alongside the favourite Bluebell's Looker, who's on the inside and gets first run from Trap Six, who turns second. That's Sonny's Lulu. Two also on the premises, which is Havana Jetstream. Down the far side, now the favourite under pressure from two on the inside, six on the outside, but still hanging tough in front. Bluebell's Looker, and if anything, beginning to wind things up in front. As success beckons for the Red Jacket. Second time up, rounding the last bend. Six gives chase, but this is impressive. Bluebell's Looker looks exactly that. One beat six.

normal. Runners heading towards the traps, the 630 metre boxes, as we count down to race nine there. This is heat one of the Ladbrokes dual distance stayers. First three qualifying for

next week's final, which will be over the 684-metre trip. The longer run to the first bend over the six bends. This is the shorter run, the 630 distance used for the Ladbrokes Summer Stairs Classic. The classy Carrie Scolzi runs out of track one for Mike Burton and the Seven Racing Club, presumably led by Mike Jones. Aero Boris in trap two at 11-4 from 4-1 for Richie Tabernot and the Aero Racing Syndicate, Stuart Forsdyke and the team. Infield Fifi running out of trap three at 18-1, another Richie Tabernot runner, formerly trained, of course, by Paul Young. Still down as Keane Barry and Billy Boyle. Greg Hatcher in the team. Skylar's Vision in trap four at 8-1 for Kimberly M. Hine and the Visions are clear syndicate. Sugar Candice in trap five completes the field and another Kimberly M. Hine train runner for the Bowlers Anonymous syndicate. Sugar Candice at 33-1. So 130 on Carrie Scolzi, 3-10. 11-4 the two, 20-1 the three, 9-1 the four, 33-1 the five. The runners finally behind the traps now at Monmouth.

All in. Air is on the move then for Heat 1 of the Ladbrokes dual distance stairs. Six bends, 630 metres. Red hot favourite, Carrick Scholes in trap one. Eyes down. Short run to the first bend. First of six bends await the runners as the traps open, and they do. And one, Carrick Scholes, nips to the front in the dash to the first bend and leads around the first and second turns and could be on his way. Five in second, two, three, and the back marker, four. Rounding towards a third bend now, and one with the advantage from two and five battling for second. But it's Carrick Scholes who leads around the top turn with a comfortable advantage. Six, eight lengths clear of the chasing pack, headed by two, Aero Boris. Five, three's trying to make ground now. The infield Fifi, a bitch who does stay very well, but it is Carrick Scholes who's leading round the top turn there, approaching the last bend with a healthy advantage. They're racing for second. Infield Fifi's going to win that race, but one is going to beat three and four and one more.

0: mouthing Crazy Night goes it. The Pauly factor. Hand to the outside post. Pivotal moment. We're ready to go. And we're off. Good beginning for all. Walling Crazy Night going right to the lead right away and opens up a length and a half on Pivotal Moment. Maxi Match, their level second. The Pauly factor back in the fourth position. Then Baltic, ball of fire to the inside, second to last, and a little bit of a tight spot has to tap on the brakes. Midnight Story alongside of him as they hit the half mile pole. Wild and Crazy Night is clear on the lead. Opens up a length and a tail. Maxi Match keen to get after him on his tail on the rail. Second pinned in by Pivotal Moment, who's right there deep. Gap of five to Baltic Fire. The Midnight Story ball of fire, and that leaves the Pauly factor. He's given way as they hit the quarter pole. Wild and Crazy Night on the lead, a length in front. Pivotal Moment second. Maxi Match behind the leader here, searching for racing room as they turn for home. Wild and Crazy Night the leader. Pivotal Moment's going to try to run by him now. In third, Maxi Match, one furlong to go. Wild and Crazy Night joined by Pivotal Moment on the outside. Wild and Crazy Night, Pivotal Moment, they're stride for stride. Wild and Crazy Night fending off Pivotal Moment, and it's Wild and Crazy Night to win it in game fashion. Pivotal Moment was second, then Maxi Match and Baltic.
1: They are loading for the first of nine on Becca Taylor Stakes Day. Top Stitch, Alpine Thunder, followed in by the Big Cheese Ola, Summer Haze. Alphabetical Order coming up to the outside, and they're leaving Instinct Doro number two until last. Getting close to a start. Five and a half furlongs on a fast track. Nine this afternoon, eight tonight. Gary Brinson ready to dispatch the field, racing. Instinct Doro was the last into the gate and clearly the first to leave the gate as he dashes away two lengths in front. He must have plenty of early lick to lead this field so comfortably. Now Alphabetical Order's ranging up on his outside to draw level. Top Stitch landing third with a half mile to go inside the Big Cheese Ola, and five lengths to Summer Haze, surprisingly about 10 lengths off the pace with Alpine Thunder on his inside. Around by the 3/8 pole, and Alphabetical Order getting right on with the job, moves to a 1.5 length lead over Instinct Doro in a strung out field. The Big Cheese Ola third, Top Stitch fourth, and four lengths Alpine Thunder with Summer Haze. Past the quarter pole, Alphabetical Order showing the way from Instinct Doro on the inside, who's about a length in arrears, followed by the grey, the Big Cheese Ola, with Top Stitch fourth, nothing from Alpine Thunder. To the 16th pole, Alphabetical Order, a couple of lengths to the Big Cheese Ola, who's getting after him pretty strongly now with Top Stitch running on as well. But Alphabetical Order still in front from the Big Cheese Ola. Alphabetical Order wins. A length to the Big Cheese Ola. Top Stitch finishing on for third. Instinct Doro held fourth.

onto the track now for the eighth race, the Ginger Punch Handicap. We're off the turf onto the Tapita track at a mile and 70 yards. Scratch number four, Baraka. Jonathan Ocasio rides the nine, Miss Mary Nell. It's a field of nine. Win, play, show, exact, the trifecta, superfecta. Daily double and pick three wagering to go along with the summer sweep pick five. Just a few minutes to post time.

horses are at the gate. It's now post time. Moving into line now for the Ginger Punch Handicap off the turf course onto the Tapita track. A triple mile from mile and 70 yards. The 2-1 lukewarm favorite is number 6, Fantasy Performer. Miguel Vasquez riding 3-1. Hello, hello, hello. 9-2, Miss Marinell. Miss Marinell with a pickup ride is Jonathan Ocasio. Waiting for Spicy Princess and Defiant Lass. Defiant Lass to take the outside gate. They're at the post. That was 8 Crafty Collector who broke open the front of the gate. Great job by Sammy Camacho to keep her under control.

0: Late pick three starts right here. Player-friendly variety at a $50,000 pool. Added wagering time as they check on Sammy Camacho, unseated, leaving the gate when Crafty Collector tried to get a fair, unfair start. Camacho reunites with Crafty Collector. Race 8, take 2. Imigate. They're racing and the Ginger Punch handicap. Good start for Let's Go Coco, heading off for the early advantage on the far outside. Miss Mary Nell guns it to try to get over. Moving out the rail, it's City Minute. In between horses, Crafty Collector. Fantasy Performer looking for a spot early. She finds herself fifth and about three wide. Moving out the rail, hello, hello, hello. Then back to Defiant Lass in front of the gray Spicy Princess. The early trailer, Ghost Little Secret. Around the first turn they go. They complete the opening quarter chasing Diego Herrera. Let's Go Coco. She's in front three parts of a length. On the outside, Crafty Collector, the nearest pursuer, second. Acacio is backed into a great spot for third, running Miss Mary Nell, drafting behind the embattled Lears. Out in the center of the racetrack is race favorite Fantasy Performer. She's in the blue, far outside. At the inside, it's Hello, Hello, Hello from between them, City Minute. Two back to Defiant Last, then Spicy Princess, and the long shot Ghost Little Secret is outgunned at the back with half a mile to go. The opening half mile was 48 seconds flat. They leave the backstretch and move on to the far turn. Let's Go Coco facing her first threat. It's Miss Mary Nell, who's on the attack second. Asked a quick and Fantasy Performer, roused by Vasquez, but she has to go four wide. City Minute still on the bridle. Running home from the back is Defiant Last, looking for a way through. Hello, hello, hello. They run to the top of the stretch. A quarter of a mile remains. It's Miss Mary Nell, who made first run and still has the lead. Defiant Last stoking up the boilers on the far outside. In between horses, City Minute. Right there with them is Fantasy Performer with an eighth of a mile to go. The leader, Miss Mary Nell, on top by three. Fantasy Performer trying to rally into second. Defiant Lass is right alongside. They come past the 16th pole, and Miss Mary Nell has the lead. Miss Mary Nell wins the Ginger Punch. Got to give Fantasy Performer and Miguel Vasquez some credit. She was a hard ride, but she ended up second ahead of Defiant Lass third in 141 and 3.
1: Three minutes.

a start. Big Money Man has drawn the inside gate as 6-1. Very good support for Al Hudeba. Short in the betting is also Oscar. As they go in with Quipster, moving forward for a start is Let 'Em Know. It's the Bet365 Summer Stakes, and Sword Salute for Jamie Spencer walks up. Going forward for a start is still Let 'Em Know. Kendrick Carmouchon, Oscar. Al Hudeba goes in for William Buick. They're almost right with Oscar. The top two in the betting have moved along pretty well. And it's played again to gate five. Induction will complete the lineup with Junior Alvarado. Goes to the outside gate for Bet365 Summer Stakes. Goes in, they're ready. Off and racing, and a bit slow on the inside was Big Money Man, and one of the best away is Quipster. Got a clear lead as they break. A nice start for Sword Salute, and coming through on the inside, Let 'Em Know. Oscar's very handy in a beautiful fourth spot, and up the inside gaining is Big Money Man, and Al Hudeba is on their outside, is back third last, followed by Play It Again, and three lengths away last to the rail is Induction. Controlling the pace up front is Quipster, leads by a length to Sword Salute at the six furlongs, lying in third on the inside, Let 'Em Know. A length and a half, Oscar with a beautiful trail. On the inside is Big Money Man. They got away by a length and a half. Al Hudeba's just shading Play It Again, and the trailer remains Induction. As they race off to the turn, and they have four and a half to run, and showing the way in the Summer Stakes, Quipster by a length and a quarter. Sword Salute second. Third is Let 'Em Know. Having a really good run is Oscar. On the inside, Big Money Man. Al Hudeba still back. Third last is about five off the pace. Next to last is Play It Again, and last Induction. Racing along in front, it is Pietro Mo on Quipster. Quipster shows the way as they come down inside the final three furlongs in the Summer. In second, Sword Salute. Oscar started to get bustled up, is coming around the outside now and making a run for Kendrick Carmouche down the center of the track pretty menacingly as they come for home. On the inside, Quipster. On the outer, Sword Salute, and now joining is Oscar, and Al Hudeba's coming after them with Induction, and they come after Oscar, who took the lead only momentarily. Al Hudeba's quickly taken over and has raced away from Oscar. Induction running on in the center. Running off a bit here is Al Hudeba, but is so very talented and is going away to win the Summer Stakes by 2.5 lengths to Oscar. Induction third from Big Money Man, and on the rails was Let 'Em Know. And behind them, Play It Again. And Sword Salute was second last, the trailer Quipster. 135.66.

runners behind the boxes. Loading very much underway at Romford. Race 9 of 12, A7 the grade. 11 to 8 favourite, Trap 5, Stone Park Susie. Eyes down. Starter's happy, waves the flag, sends a hare on its way for race 9 of 12. Favourite in 5, Stone Park Susie. Lids open and we are racing. Five gets away to a good start. Two and three also pacing up and going around the first being Kings Road Rocket. Steals a march. Goes on. Couple of lengths clear of 3, 1, 5 and the back marker 4. Down the far side, Kings Road Rocket into the second to last bend. Still with the advantage for Paul Young. Leads Trap 3 though looking to challenge. A little bit of coming together and that's allowed one to get busy. Jog on Flo Joe. Well, things open up nicely for the red who goes on to land the spoils. 1, 2, 3, Romford.

0: nice trip to the outside. All in line. Away and running, hustling speed from Guapo Nest. Admiral Mo and El Chispazo is right there too, and this is a blistering pace. Guy's trip is caught wide, Sonko Flex takes the inside trail, and Striking Sparks slaloms on through. The outside speed of Epic Luck, who is reluctant to load heads, good as he gets. And Masakato has a hot pace to chase, so El Chispazo shows the way, and the lead is about 3/4 of a length. Admiral Mo tracks the pace in that second place position, and a hustling ride from Guaponess, who needs to settle down in that third place position. Striking Sparks is behind a lot of speed today, with Epic Luck getting closer in a huge way, and all of a sudden the pace starts to change with Admiral Mo, and on the outside Guaponess. El Chispazo tries to dig deep, and now Striking Sparks is looking for the out. Stone Cold Flex too wide. Four deep is Epic Luck. Guy's trip needs to do better. Good as he gets is still on hold, and nothing yet from Masakato as they turn again, and Guaponess is now set loose, and Guaponess leads by one. On the far outside, Stone Cold Flex looms large on the far outside. Admiral Mo calls it a day. El Chispazo went too fast, trying to wind up his Striking Sparks, and deep on the track is Epic Luck. Heads turn for home, and Stone Cold Flex has a one-length lead to play with as they turn for home, and Admiral Mo is resurging up the fence, and here he comes. Admiral Mo, deep on the track, Stone Cold Flex, trying to close in late as Masakato inside the furlong pole. Admiral Mo is tenacious, but Stone Cold Flex had the jump. Epic Luck is closing in, and a jockey just fell on the two, Admiral Mo. Stone Cold Flex has won it over Epic Luck, Masakato, and Striking Sparks.
1: Second one, sleight of hand. Six I'm here, tries to close, but Bocco's gold is clear, and surely Graham Holland is going to make it six. Bocco's gold chasing the greats, the likes of rural Hawaii. And then we had, of course, Lenson Bocco, Newin Taylor, Bocco's diamonds, and of course last year Chief Sandwiches, but now it's number six for Graham Holland. Congratulations. And the owners, the Jolly Good Company Syndicate, the winning time is immaterial, but it's brilliant. 29.05. What a stunning performance by the big dog. An incredible race. And now we look to this replay.

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1: Well, a very good morning and welcome along to the best of the Big Sports Breakfast. This morning, we talk golf with Gowie and then take a look at the AFL Finals with Josh Kennedy. Let's begin the show with golf, and the current future of the powerhouse that is LIV Golf is under threat as players are reportedly owed millions and their contracts now are in doubt. The current owners do seem confident things will continue and be okay, but what will be the outcome and what will be the impact to the sport overall? A man we go to find the answers to these questions is Paul Gow, and his chat from Thursday program gets us underway on this Sunday morning.
2: How are you, Gowie?
3: Yeah, morning, fellas. I'm just in Melbourne trying to navigate my way through this traffic, and it's horrendous. Anyone from Melbourne who picks on Sydney traffic, take a look at your own traffic.
2: It is every year when I'm down there, Melbourne Cup Week, it gets worse. How is the traffic that bad down there? It is horrendous. I totally agree with that. Anyway, we're just talking about Gowie. What would be... I guess you're always acclimatised, so to speak, but you would have, I'm sure, just gone into golf tournaments, travelling across time zones, you know, from the time you've landed to the time you've teed off in very minimal time. I mean, how did you always handle that on the occasions that it possibly happened?
3: Yeah, well, the first one was not to get on the drink on the plane, because that really turned you into... a moron by the time you get to the other side. But done it a lot. You know, flown into LA, then over to Orlando and played the next day, or just into LA. And you know what? It's hard to do for the first and second and third time. Now, when you get used to it, you can do it and you're better at it. But these guys coming over here to play, I tell you what, they will struggle big time, because I spoke to a chap that flies a lot around the world yesterday about it, and he said, not a chance if you're doing it just once. But if you've done it 20 times, you just get better at it. Little things you do on the plane, from stretching to drinking a lot of water, staying awake at the right times. So it takes a lot of discipline. I know they'll probably do that, but...
4: you just can't fall asleep when someone tells you you've got to fall asleep.
3: No,
4: they say, 9 o'clock, you've got to be asleep. Like, there's no way in the world you've got to just close your eyes and pretend you're asleep until the coach walks past you. Like, some folks just stay up till midnight, you know? Like, it's just, I don't know. Anyway, I could be completely wrong. But I'm with you. I just find it hard to believe that they'll be ready to play at their best.
3: No, I'm with you too, Ozzy. I just think it's one of those things that they'll have to manage. I would have got here like 3 or 4 or 5 days earlier and just put up with it. And you know, as a professional athlete, you just when the siren goes off, you're just ready to go, aren't you? Really?
2: Exactly. All right, let's talk LIV bankruptcy. So. What happens now, Gowie, with this and players owed money? Can you see it surviving? Because Scott O'Neill says they've got an investor, but can you see it surviving?
3: Well, I can't see it surviving without the players. That's what I can't see. Like, you can put a bunch of money into it, and it won't be to the heights that it was at. But if John Ram, which, you know, supposedly he's headed out and he's got out of the group chat and all that sort of stuff. That's going to be difficult without a doubt. And, you know, the players have got a chance to opt out. They don't have to, you know, stay in there. And, you know, interestingly, you know, what was filed in the bankruptcy notes, you know, how much is everybody's owed? Like, you know, it said Rams only owed $7.5 million, but the talks are that it's a lot, lot more than that. And, you know, it's closer to like they're saying 10.5, it's close to 130 million. Cam Smith, 4.8 million. Bryson, 5.5. So, you know, they'll want to be paid out, there's no doubt. It's interesting times. You know, they're forging ahead. I did read what Scott O'Neill said about, you know, there's no doubt that they will, you know, set up for Australia next year at Kionga Golf Course. All roads lead to Adelaide. You know, hope that's the case, but will they get the players that move the needle? And I'm not sure they'll do that. And now, you know, the other talk is that this could strengthen the DP World Tour, like we spoke of last week, and that would be good for them for that to happen. So Patrick Reed's already made his way back there. Brooks Koepka, obviously, he's playing this week in the Irish Open. So that could be a good thing for them and could be good for us too. We, you know, these players that are there might spend a lot more time playing on our tour.
4: So what happens to those players then, Gowie, if they walk away from LIV, and if it's to be back on the PGA Tour, what do you expect the penalty to be, and how long will they be missing from that tour?
3: Yeah, all different for all tours, but the US Tour, obviously, that'll be the harshest. You know, it'll be somewhere in that $25 million that they'll just have to... The precedent's been set with Brooks Koepka, so I'm thinking that will be the case with the rest of them and Ram, and, you know, I don't think they'll go more than that. The talks are $25 million, then, you know, they'll have to sit out of the signature events and all this sort of stuff. So let's wait and see on that. You know, there's so many moving parts, and just getting the tour back up and running, that will be a feat in itself. And, you know, I've figured out a lot of rich people, they don't like to just throw their money against the wall. So this hedge fund company that's come in with the money, they want to make money from this, you know, even if it's long term. And I'm not sure they will. So, you know, sponsorship around the world is quite difficult at the moment. You know, it's in crisis, really. So the PGA Tour has wrapped up their sponsors, and so has the DP World Tour, the Japanese Tour, but these guys haven't got sponsors. So I think that's the other thing to talk about, is the longevity of the tour itself. And hey, I'm a supporter. I loved it. And, you know, the guys on the PGA Tour, they need to shut their mouth, because their money's gone up significantly since the LIV Tour come along, and have been rewarded handsomely financially by, you know, the LIV Tour. So, yeah, be careful.
2: Yeah, I mean, a couple of people were getting stuck at Arcelor yesterday on the text line about, you know, because of our support of LIV Golf. But for us here in Australia...
4: I loved it.
2: Well, it's just the fact that, A, it offered something different, and, B, we got to see golfers we seldom see in this country.
4: I thought the event
2: in Adelaide
4: was one of the great.
2: We were there.
4: We experienced it. And again, I like golf, but that LIV Golf would be something I'd go to all the time. All the time.
3: Yeah, no doubt. And to your point there, Meadows, we've been starved of international golf. Like, we're that excited. McIlroy's coming back for the second year to the Australian Open at Kingston Heath. And it's a great... The Australian Open last year was back to how it was. Like, the days when I was a kid and watching it, and Greg Norman and Payne Stewart and all these international players coming over, Jack Nicklaus, Gary Player, Arnold Palmer, that hasn't happened for a lot of years because, you know... I know it's funny, but the Americans are like prawns. They don't travel well. But when they're told to travel and they're getting a bunch of money, they travel, right? So that's the thing, is they'll travel if they're paid for it. But our beauty is we've got these awesome golf courses in Melbourne, and, you know, McIlroy, that's one of the reasons that he was lured here, is for those golf courses. So we were starved. So it opened up something for us that hasn't been here for a long time. And what it does do is, if any of those players do stay and play here, for our younger players to play alongside those players, they learn a lot.
2: Okay, what have we got? We've got the Women's Ryder Cup, the Solheim Cup, isn't it? And this is in the Netherlands. So USA and Europe, but... Who are you predicting here? What are you predicting here, Gowie?
3: Well, yeah, I'm going against the odds here. Since 2015 away, America hasn't won. They've won in their own country, but they haven't won away. So, you know, I think it's their year to do it this year. It's close in the betting, $1.95, the Europeans, and $2, the Americans. But I'm going to the Americans. I just sort of look down the scope of wins and different things, and then who the leaders are. So, just... Nelly Korda is the leader of the Americans. You know, she's 28 years of age, 28 wins, 4 majors. And then Charlie Hull, no majors and won 8 events. And really good player, no doubt. But could go down as that player that never wins a major. Just seems to fall in the final round of the last few holes. So, you know, can she handle the pressure when the world number one's going at her? And, you know, you go with leaders on these events. And yeah, great event too, by the way. If you haven't watched the Solheim Cup, turn on Fox Sports and give it a watch, especially on the final day, because it is fantastic. It gets exciting, and some fantastic shots hit throughout the day, and great golf course. It's a bit of a bully's golf course. It's long, it's hard, and you're going to have a bit of length about you, and that's why I think the Americans just got that little bit more length about them.
4: What about the Irish Open this weekend? Who do you like?
3: Yeah, well, a bunch of players here. Obviously, Ram and the a bunch of the Liv players are playing this week. Patrick Reed for me at $26. Point to prove. Yeah, him and McElroy don't get on. He's playing McElroy's National Open, and I think he'll play well. He's just a good player. He's leading the money list. And then I'm going Bernd Wiesberger, who I've tipped on this show before. He obviously changed over to Liv Tour, then went back to the DP World. And last week, he played really well, 63-64 on the weekend. He's a confidence player, and he's at $51. So only a couple of Aussies in, because it's a really strong field. There's no Anthony Quayle in the field and a few others. So Michelucci and Scribner in the field. So, you know, we're getting closer to the end of that tour, and, you know, we're going to have to watch our players and see how they size up. So.
2: Great stuff, mate. You enjoy. Thank you very much.
3: Thanks, fellas. Hey, don't forget that your team is playing on the weekend, Meadow Norse. They're at 1 o'clock on Saturday at Leichhardt. So if you're a real supporter, you put on your jersey and get out there.
2: Yeah, I would, but I'm in Melbourne. good luck to them for sure. And I know your son-in-law to be and my neighbour there is the captain of the Bears, so give them strength against Newtown there on Saturday afternoon. Great stuff, mate. Thank you, Gowie.
3: Thanks, fellas.
5: 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What's gambling really costing you?
2: Hello, Josh. How's NFL fever in Melbourne going, mate? Morning to you.
6: Yeah, it's picking up. It's picking up. I must say, I'm not a big NFL head. I don't mind watching it every now and then, but I'm not massively into it like many others that follow it overseas. And I think the big factor being the what do they call the fantasy, the NFL fantasies that everyone's involved in, which gets them into it. So it's certainly out and about, and it's pretty exciting, a bit of a buzz around Melbourne again with the footy finals and now the NFL and the weather getting a bit warmer too. So it's a good time of year.
7: Just on that then, Josh, has it grabbed more attention than you thought it would, or is AFL just still dominating?
6: AFL still dominates, but no, it doesn't surprise me how much attention the NFL's got and just how sport crazy Melbourne is, regardless of the sport. But when it's as big as the NFL and the money that they're willing to throw at it, it's pretty incredible. It's pretty incredible to see, that's for sure.
2: Okay, just before we get to the game, story in the last couple of days that shorter quarters could be back that we saw during COVID when Tassie enters the competition in 28. Realistically, what are the chances of this, do you think, Josh? And are you for or against it?
6: Realistically, I think it's unlikely, but who knows? Am I for or against it? Oh, look, I'm probably a traditionalist in this element. I understand that from a spectator's point of view, the game can drag on a little bit. So, you know, I'd be looking at ways to perhaps shorten the fat time in between goals, in between the ball going out of bounds or out of play, you know, the review system and all that sort of thing before I look to shorten quarters. Because I do like the fact that it is a test of fortitude and endurance, and fatigue sets in and the game can open up and provide some pretty incredible efforts over the course of the year when everyone's fatigued and on their last legs. So for me, I'm more of a traditionalist in that sense and like to keep it the same, but I can understand why they're potentially looking at it, but I still think there's other ways that they can look to shorten the game, even if it's shortening the breaks in between as well.
7: Well, you mentioned that word effort. The Swans put in a magnificent performance last weekend against the Brisbane Lions. We all thought the Swans would be competitive, but I don't think there'd be too many that thought they'd give a performance like the one they did.
6: No, Loz. Glad you got straight to it. Gee whiz. Talk about pride in the club again, and I was certainly put the hand up there and didn't think they had a chance given the players they had out, what they'd done previously in the year against the Lions and some of the top sides. I saw Coxie address the players before the game, and it was all about pressure. It was all about playing your role, and it was as good a performance, team performance, as they've put together all year, and arguably as long as many of us can remember how good that performance was. And it was. The goal kicker, Tom Papley, was incredible. His energy that he brings every week, but he just went to another level. He was like a man possessed and led from the front. Errol Gordon, obviously the forwards. Charlie Curnow kicked a bag of five. Logan McDonald, six, which was a huge performance for him in a big final. And we mentioned Pavs, who's kicked five as well. But also it was the senior players that... But arguably on their last legs or coming towards the end of their careers that stood up. So Jake Lloyd sort of wound the clock back with 26 touches. Harry Cunningham had one of the best games he's had in a few years with 20 touches, and Dane Rampey as well with 19 touches down back. So, it was a good performance. Great to watch. Great to see the outpouring of support and admiration from the fans again. And Brisbane, I think Chris Fagan was pretty honest and real in the post-game press conference, just talking about how they potentially came into this game thinking that it'd be a lot easier, thinking that with the stars that the Swans had out, they'd be able to get the job done. But they were hit with absolute fire with the Swans' pressure, and they'll be... their stomachs will be churning, I think, ready to get back out there. To face Adelaide this weekend.
7: Well, there's no reason why the Swans can't reproduce that, but can you see them doing it for another two games, playing with that sort of type of emotion and effort?
6: Yeah, it's a great question. I mean, it is hard to play at that sort of level, but I can see them doing it. Just the way that they've been able to. And it's not just one week. I mean, they were able to do it against North Melbourne too, albeit, arguably a lesser opponent. But just to be able to bind together, play a team game and apply enormous amounts of pressure. And sometimes at this time of the year, when the heat's at its highest, pressure and intensity can get you a long way. So I think everyone starting to believe again and just holding hope that they can do it. But
7: It's always interesting, isn't it? It's always interesting when you've got a team with so much talent like the Lions that didn't give themselves an opportunity. And it was, obviously it was because of the pressure, but it was also... I thought you could smell it early, the fact that they thought they'd probably go with the Swans, try and be close enough and then come away at the end of the game. And they just got outwhacked and outperformed. Yeah. And I think that, the Swans, if you come up against a team with that same attitude, at some stage skill has to take over, if you're matching the team. Yeah.
6: Exactly. I'm with you. I think they probably thought that they'd be able to sustain it for a quarter or two. And run over the top of them, as you said, but the ability to sustain it for four quarters was immense. So it might be a different story the next game. Teams will expect it, but I think regardless, couldn't be prouder to be a Swans fan given what they put out there.
8: Yeah, poor Callum Mills with that ACL as well, just dreadful for him.
6: Yes. It's heartbreaking for him personally. He's had such a great season, and it just shows how important he is to this team. From a leadership perspective, having him down back, I think in the last few weeks, him having to front up day in, day out to the media and accept responsibility, I guess, for a lot of things that have happened in the last few weeks. But... what he does on the field, not only the way that he plays, but the way that he leads, is incredibly important to the team. So it's going to be a huge blow. And the fact that he's, you know, he hasn't been able to get string a couple of seasons together for a while. So it's a massive, massive blow to the club. And heart goes out to Millsy as well. It's just shattering.
2: Carlton, the fairy tale came to an end at the hands of Geelong and Patrick Dangerfield.
6: Yeah. What a performance. They've done it. They do it every year, the Cats. They've had him on ice all year. You could have argued that it was potentially going to be his last year, but then he comes out and does that. What a man. What a finals player he is. What a finals performance it was. Put the team on their back and just get him over the line. They had Carlton had no answer for him. It was enormous. So, you know, can he do it?